0: Okay. And they're not all vibrating at exactly the same rate.
1: Mm-hmm.
0: Take a perfectly shaped ice cube, put it in the back of your freezer, and come back a month later. The edges are all smooth.
1: Right.
0: And the ice cube is smaller.
1: Right.
0: The ice cube was evaporating.
2: Wow.
0: Even though it was frozen, because there's always motion everywhere at all times.
1: Damn. That's pretty cool.
0: It's pretty dope.
2: 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I'm your host, Greg the Volunteer. Not the best, not the worst. Yep. Letting It Slack, Canada's home for nostalgic slacker rock. We're not adding weight to what you're inspired to think about from what you hear. May 14th, 2026, 2-year anniversary shout-out. Shout-outs to Andrew, Seed, Prince, Linda, Trish, Mystery Mellow, County FM, and each and every one of you actually listening. And with that being said, let's just kick this episode off. I got Bad Dreams, Irish Airman. Stanton, I Want to Love You. I Hate It Too, Botch. I got a surprise. I got Dad Lore Spiders, Nancy and the Jam Fancies, For My Sanity, and 12 Point Buck. I can't think of anything. Let's

0: That was I Can't Think of Anything by 12 Point Buck. Before that, For My Sanity by Nancy and the Jam Fancies, pretty cool band. Spiders by Dadlor. We had Bit by Bit by Mother Mother. We had Botch by I Hate It Too. We had I Want to Love You by Stanton. And we started this episode off, episode 104, the two-year anniversary, with Irish Airman by Bad Dreams. This is the part of the show where we honor our sponsors, and we'll be back.
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9: Mainly cloudy tonight with chance of showers this evening, a low of 7, turning sunny tomorrow morning, moderate winds for the afternoon, a high Friday 19. You look for Saturday, a mix of sun and cloud with chance of showers, a high of 21.
0: 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I'm your host, Greg the Volunteer. As I said, not the best, not the worst. You can hear this show every Thursday from 8 to 9 p.m. on this here radio station. Hopefully you're enjoying some of the theatrics for this anniversary episode. I know we did do the 100th anniversary or the 100th show episode just a few weeks ago, and we played some of our montages. Yeah, you heard The Vast of Night. I really love that movie. I've spoken of it before on this program. You had some Star Wars. Of course, today is George Lucas's birthday, Mark Zuckerberg's birthday. Congratulations. Happy birthday to you. In the opening montage, yeah, we're in May. Of course, baseball season is in full flight now. You got some home run cracks of the bat. Always love that sound. On this date in history, Mickey Mantle hit his 500th career home run. A couple other things. Condensed milk was patented on this day. Ooh, hey, I know you're excited about that. And I think the biggest and the best of them all was on this day in 1787, the Constitution of the United States of America was drawn up. And the world's been benefiting ever since. And with that being said, let's play some more music, music, music. I've got Labrus, Shy Walker. I've got Dropper, Breathe Through the Wire. I've got Escape by the Hip, Miners, Caution Horses. And I've got one more cool surprise for you. Let's go.

0: And there you have Ray Price, the great Ray Price. We played Nightlife, just to give you a little bit of an added touch to this evening's show. Before that, we played Caution Horses by Miners. Escape is at hand for the traveling man by the Tragically Hip. Breathe Through the Wire, that's Breathe Through the Wire by Dropper. And we started that set off with Shy Walker by Labris.
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0: That's right, that's right. This is the two-year anniversary show of Letting Out Slack. Yeah, it was really cool to create this show and to curate it and to be a part of this for the past 2 years. We're going to keep going. Thank you to all of our listeners. Thank you to everyone in the community. Thank you to all of our military personnel here at home and around the world. And, of course, thank you to all of the artists. Thank you, Rob. Thank you, 91X. This has been so much fun. Hopefully you're enjoying the music and some of the fun that we do have on some of these shows and some of these episodes. I've got another clip coming for you. So we're going to do a little bit of an exercise here. We're going to expand your ability to listen and to visualize. So if you got to get to the fridge and you got to get yourself some cheer or just some Diet Coke or whatever it is and hit the lights, we've got about 4 minutes of something that we're going to play for you that is pretty dang cool if you sit and you listen to it and you follow along and you get the context. I'm pretty sure that you're going to enjoy it very much. So on top of that, we've got more music, music, music. So I've got Pleasure Center, Tungsten. I've got Hush Money, Final Party of Your Life, Semi-Western, Zero for Conduct, Part 2. And I've got Tripoli by Matthew Good Band. So we're going to play that clip for you right now. Let's go.
5: I just read about this, and I think it's boss. Don't you make me feel like a fool for liking it.
6: Oh, I would never. Come on, let me have it. Razz my berries.
5: All right. Well, did you know that there was actually an experiment done earlier this year in Lincoln, Nebraska for a radio-controlled car by RCA, like a full-size one?
6: Well, late dead.
5: Yep. It's called Electronic Highway Control. And this article says that there's a series of circuits buried in the pavements with little lats connected to them so they can communicate to the cars with radio control and take over steering and braking. It's crazy.
6: Oh, wait, so this is already an experiment. They already did this?
5: Mm-hmm. In Lincoln, Nebraska, in April, you press a button on the dash of the car that says electronic drive, and the car starts to drive itself.
6: Dude, that's incredible.
5: Yeah, I know. And get this. Well, actually, two things. First of all, it can tell if there's a car stopped up to a mile ahead, and it'll slow traffic automatically, like all cars at once, like a school of fish. And two, it doesn't need eyes to work, so if your vision's bad, or if it's raining cats and dogs outside, or if your headlamps won't work too well, then the car still works. Oh, and a voice will come over the radio and give you directions. So, like, if you're on the highway and your exit's coming up, or if you need to switch highways, a voice will literally interrupt your radio and tell you that your exit's approaching, so you can get back behind the wheel and take control again. I know that was three things, but when I read this, I was like, wow, really? Can all this really be true? And it is. It's 100% true. Tested in April this year, Lincoln, Nebraska. This article's in this Science Digest.
6: So a voice comes through the radio and tells you what direction to go?
5: Uh-huh. It's in this article.
6: Does it say when this is going to happen?
5: 1974. And by 1990, all roads will be electronic.
6: Oh, really?
5: You don't believe me, do you? You're just pulling my leg.
6: Well, no, I'm not pulling your leg. I love it. I'm interviewing you. I'm playing a part.
5: Well, I just remembered two more stories. We have time to do those, too.
6: Absolutely we do. Come on, let's fill it up.
5: All right, well, if you like that, then brace your brain for this, because there's this article about these tubes.
6: You tell me all about it.
5: All right, hold on, because you got to be able to look past all these ads and squirrely beginner stuff. Hold on, because I want to read it to you the way it was written, because I want it to have the same effect on you. All right, here you go. So, picture a man in New York City, in Times Square. And he walks down a set of stairs into a subway tunnel, and he boards a train car, and he stows his suitcase in a rack over his head and sits down. He starts reading a book, and about an hour later, he feels a train coming to a stop, so he gets up, gathers his things, grabs his suitcase, puts on his hat, steps out of the train, heads up some stairs, and comes out at the Golden Gate Bridge.
6: What? Whoa, how is that possible?
5: I know, isn't that crazy? So the train travels between 2,000 and 5,000 miles per hour in these tubes all across the country. That's how it's all going to be. It's called vacuum tube transportation. And all these tubes, they crisscross all of the world. So we're going to sit in cars that run through the tubes like little hot dogs through a garden hose.
6: Well, so wait a minute.
5: It's going to be everywhere by the year 2000.
6: Wait a minute.
5: It's in this article here.
6: Whoa, now wait a minute. Hold on. Does this mean that the whole other thing won't happen? The radio cars and the highway?
5: No. No, I think that'll be for shorter distances. This will replace things like trains and airplanes.
6: Oh, is that so?
5: Yeah, I think so.
6: Like, even over oceans.
5: I think. Actually, I don't know. It doesn't say.
6: All right, looks like we got time for one more. Are you ready with your third story, Miss Crocker?
5: Yes, hold on. Actually, do I have time for two more or just one?
6: No, just one, I'm afraid.
5: All right, well.
6: Come on.
5: I'm going to end with this one because my mom doesn't think this is ever going to happen, and she said they just say things like this to sell magazines.
6: What an intriguing setup, Faye. Please go on.
5: Okay, well, in the future, every baby will be assigned a telephone number at birth, and it'll be his for life. And we'll all have palm-sized dials, like a clamshell with no receiver. Or, well, I guess we'll have little speakers and microphones instead. And on one side, you'll have the dial. And on the back will be a Lilliput screen, so like a miniature television screen. You can keep it in your pocket, so you can call your friend and Rome or New York or anywhere and see his face on your dial and have a conversation with him in color. The screens will be in color.
6: Which magazine is that?
5: Modern Mechanics. This article's a couple years old. But, oh, it also said that if you call your friend and he doesn't answer, then you know they're dead.
6: What? Why would you know they're dead?
5: Because they always have it with them so they can always answer.
6: What? I don't believe that.
5: What? Here, you can see a picture of
6: like
5: it.
6: Like a space novel.
5: I know.
6: I think I agree with your mom. You know, she's a wise keeper. Actually, I believe the train tubes and the highways, but the tiny TV telephones, that's cuckoo. All right. Hey, it's been fun.

That was Matthew Goodband, Tripoli. Before that, Zero for Conduct, Part 2 by Semi Western. We had Final Party of Your Life. That's the Final Party of Your Life by Hush Money. And we started that set off with Tungsten by Pleasure Center. 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And you can find all the previous episodes with all the previous music played. We recommend starting at the bottom and working your way up. Congratulations to Shane Van Gisbergen for winning at the Glen this past weekend. I do believe the All-Star race is this weekend, and I'm picking Josh Berry. Get out to Brighton Speedway. Brighton Speedway is up and running, and the motors are thrashing around that ring there, so get out there and check it out. Also, if you're looking for maybe to travel out of town and catch some motorsports, why don't you head to Canadian Tire Motorsport Park? Go up there. It used to be called Mossport. You can go up there and you can watch some racing. You know what? A little tidbit about racing money. I don't know. Maybe tobacco should be back in sports. You know, I don't know about that racing. It should be back in motorsports here in Canada. If we're looking to make some money, we live in the Parkinson's Belt, right? Like people in the area that live in the regions around the Great Lakes actually have a higher tendency or a higher rate of getting Parkinson's disease. And I do believe there are some studies out there that do say that smoking does help prevent Parkinson's disease. I am not pushing smoking on people. I'm just providing some data. And with that being said, why don't we just play some more music, music, music. I've got two songs here. I've got Shoots, Lawn, and I've got a surprise, 1979. Let's go.

Yeah, there you have 1979 by the Smashing Pumpkins. I know. Well, Breathe Through the Wire, you know, like we spoke of earlier. Before that, we played Lawn by Shoots. This has been episode 104 of Letting It Slack here on Alternative Radio, 91.3 FM, 91X. I'm your host, Greg, volunteer. Thank you again. Everybody, this has been the two-year anniversary show. A couple things next week. Next week, I am going to have a guest on the show with me. Line Spike, outdoor concert festival in Frontenac County, is coming up next month. So the organizer, Jeremy, has agreed to come on the show. We're going to play some tunes from bands that are going to be at Line Spike this year. So you can go on linespike.ca. That's linespike.ca. And you can check out. There's Will & Co., Devin Cuddy, Grievous Angels, Lowry, The Mountain, and many more. So feel free to go on there and check that out. Also, if you're looking to get out of town on the weekend and do something, the Pump House Museum in Kingston is doing an exhibit on bees. And you know what? I've mentioned, you know, bait hives and swarm traps and all that sort of stuff. Interesting how the bees showed up in town, eh? And yeah, we didn't have to know and solve the mystery of Plum Hollow, right? I mean, the bees are in town. The bees will teach you everything you need to know. And with that being said, I got one song left. I've got Driving to Sloan's by Paint. We'll be back next Thursday, as we are every Thursday. Men's Health, you know what? There's no such thing as a psychic. It's just somebody that has something to say and they're not letting it out, and it's affected the air pressure in their body and you're in an atmosphere. And with that being said, enjoy the final song, Good Night, Moon.

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10: Welcome to another episode of Earshot Daily. I'm Ted Evans from Kingston, Ontario. I play in a band called The Meringues and another one called Shook Planet. I've got a bunch of great music lined up for you from all across Canada today. These are all artists that submitted their tunes to earshot-distro.ca. We're going to kick things off today with a song by the Dreadnoughts called Problem. Let's get it going.

We just heard Long Way Down by Iskwe and Tom Wilson here on Earshot Daily. As always, I've got a bunch of great music lined up on the show, but today there's so much, I might not have much time to talk. So let's get right back into it. This is Lushings with their song Shades here on Earshot Daily.

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0: Or any other day. That's what on demand means. But you knew that. Okay, let's get back to the show.

Welcome back to Earshot Daily. I'm Ted Evans from Kingston, Ontario. I play in a band called The Meringues and another one called Shook Planet. Today on the show, we heard from the Dreadnoughts with their song Problem. We heard Long Way Down by Iskwey and Tom Wilson. There was Lushings with their song Shades. We heard Never Let Her Know by Patchwork. And just there was Chris Gray featuring Allegra Jordan with their song Dancing on the Edge. I've got time for two more songs on the show today. We'll close it all off with one by Dirty Eddie called The Ooze. But right now, this is one called You'll Make It by Good Fortune. Hope you enjoyed the show today.

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6: Mainly cloudy tonight with chance of showers this evening, a low of 7, turning sunny tomorrow morning. Moderate winds for the afternoon, a high Friday 19. Yellow for Saturday, a mix of sun and cloud with chance of showers, a high of 21.
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2: Mainly cloudy tonight with chance of showers this evening, a low of 7, turning sunny tomorrow morning, moderate winds for the afternoon, a high Friday 19. Yellow for Saturday, a mix of sun and cloud with chance of showers, a high of 21.
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0: Weather.
3: Turning sunny this morning, moderate winds for this afternoon, a high of 19. Clear skies tonight, a low of 7. A mix of sun and cloud, chance of showers tomorrow, high Saturday 21. Yellow for Sunday, sunny, a high of 22. And for Victoria Day, Monday, more sunshine, a high of 26.
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3: 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Turning sunny this morning, moderate winds for this afternoon, a high of 19. Clear skies tonight, a low of 7. A mix of sun and cloud, chance of showers tomorrow, high Saturday, 21. Yellow for Sunday, sunny, a high of 22. And for Victoria Day, Monday, more sunshine, a high of 26.

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4: 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Weather.
5: Turning sunny this morning, moderate winds for this afternoon, a high of 19. Clear skies tonight, a low of 7. A mix of sun and cloud, chance of showers tomorrow, high Saturday, 21. Yellow for Sunday, sunny, a high of 22. And for Victoria Day, Monday, more sunshine, a high of 26.
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0: From the National Newsroom of the Canadian Press, I'm Rob Westgate. The steadily rising price of gas is showing no sign of slowing down, even with road trip season just around the corner. Canadian Press reporter Christopher Reynolds says drivers are being forced to look for whatever bargains they can find.
1: I spoke with Sarah Bradley, a resident of Montreal, and she was telling me that she's just had to start hunting for deals across multiple grocery stores because the price of filling up the tank for her and her partner's two cars is just way too much.
0: According to Natural Resources Canada, regular unleaded gasoline yesterday cost $1.98 per liter on average across the country, climbing over the past week as it tracked oil price trajectories. The next step in Ottawa and Alberta's burgeoning energy pact is set to be announced today. Prime Minister Mark Carney and Alberta Premier Danielle Smith are scheduled to be in Calgary, where it's expected that they will reveal a plan for Alberta to raise its carbon emission price to $130 per ton by the year 2040. Carney said the news would help advance the prospects of Alberta's long-sought-after bitumen pipeline to West Coast waters. Smith has called the announcement another step toward resetting the province's relationship with Ottawa. The Carney government, meantime, is putting an emphasis on diplomacy with Persian Gulf countries, seeking not just investment but also partnership in fields like technology and defense. University of Ottawa professor Thomas Juneau, who specializes in the region, says beyond energy wealth, Gulf countries have made strides in green technology and artificial intelligence.
2: The UAE has been massively investing in artificial intelligence. The UAE has, and a lot of people struggle to understand this, but investing in green tech. Qatar and Saudi Arabia have also been investing massively to diversify their economy in multiple other sectors. And in some cases, notably AI, notably some of these emerging tech issues, they're actually quite advanced.
0: Juneau says that Canada has a track record of pushing to deepen ties with countries and regions before letting up as priorities shift, and that engagement needs to be sustained. Juneau says that Canada has a track record of pushing to deepen ties with countries and regions before letting up as priorities shift, and that engagement needs to be sustained.
3: University of Ottawa social sciences professor Nicholas Moreau says Habs fans have historically rallied around the team, celebrating their local heroes and, in their eyes, the best players in the world. As the author of the book The Montreal Canadiens: Rethinking a Legend, Moreau says there was also a time when tensions ran high between Anglophones and Francophones, the fans feeling that English-speaking Canadians and Americans were too often coming out on top. However, he says the Canadians still managed to win multiple Stanley Cup victories in the 50s and 60s and historically are the last Canadian team to bring home the cup in 1993. Now they hope to be the first to bring one back to Canada again this year. David Augustine, The Canadian Press.
0: This is The Canadian Press. In sports, the Montreal Canadiens are one win away from the NHL's Eastern Conference Final. The Habs thumped the Sabres 6-3 in Buffalo last night, thanks to four unanswered goals after the hosts held a 3-2 lead coming out of the first period. Montreal hosts Game 6 tomorrow night. Out west, Vegas ousted Anaheim with a 5-1 Game 6 victory and will play Colorado next. The Edmonton Oilers, meantime, fired head coach Chris Knobloch yesterday. Knobloch led Edmonton to two straight Stanley Cup final appearances before the club's first-round playoff exit last month. There's no immediate word on a replacement. Elsewhere, the Vancouver Canucks promoted Ryan Johnson to general manager yesterday, while franchise legends Daniel and Henrik Sedin will share the role of president of hockey operations. And finally, the Toronto Blue Jays are on the road as they open a three-game series against the Tigers in Detroit. Toronto coming off a 5-3 win over Tampa Bay that snapped a three-game losing streak. From the Canadian Press, I'm Rob West.
4: 91X weather. Turning sunny this morning, moderate winds for this afternoon, a high of 19. Clear skies tonight, a low of 7. A mix of sun and cloud, chance of showers tomorrow, high Saturday, 21. Yellow for Sunday, sunny, a high of 22. And for Victoria Day, Monday, more sunshine, a high of 26.
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From Teen Jesus and the Gene Teasers out of Australia, that was wonderful on Quinny's New Rockstar 91X. Good morning, Lindsay here. Happy Friday. Officially made it. Heading into the Victoria Day long weekend. Lots of events and fundraisers coming up. That's our main focus for Max Music Morning today. Also, more music coming up from Noah Kahan, Lights and Crownlands. But first, 608, here's Muse. Be with you on 91X.

With a new documentary out on Netflix sharing his quick rise to fame after that big album Stick Season, Vermont's Noah Kahan there with The Great Divide on Alternative Radio 91X, 616. Good morning. Beautiful morning to be on the fishing boat if you find yourself an extended Victoria Day long weekend already. And if you're looking for something to do, get outside, especially understand the spring migratory bird season, what you're seeing in the broader Bay of Quinte region, how that's so special in the context of North America. Great opportunity to do so. There's event happening tomorrow and Sunday at Presque Isle Provincial Park. Regular admission does apply if you don't have a park pass, but essentially the event is called Warblers and Whimbrels. You can find everything from 10 a.m. to 4 p.m. on Saturday and Sunday at the Presque Isle Provincial Park Lighthouse Interpretive Center. Great opportunity to get out. They've got lots of volunteers on hand, really walking you through the different birds that call Presque Isle home for a short amount of time, why that matters in the Great Owl ecosystem, and of course a chance to grab the binoculars and the telescopes and kind of view from a distance. So that is the Warblers and Whimbrels event happening tomorrow and Sunday at Presque Isle Provincial Park over in Brighton. 617 Lights here. Come get your girl on 91X.

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Wherever you are in your routine. The kitchen. The car. Getting dressed. Even in the bathroom. 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

0: With a haunting video released several years now, that was the Oshawa duo Crownlands. In that music video and that song, they referenced the Highway of Tears in British Columbia, long associated with missing and murdered Indigenous women and girls. Especially important coming off of Moose High Day yesterday, that was Crownlands with End of the Road on Alternative Radio 91X, 625. Crownlands are super Rush fans, are huge fans of Geddy and Alex. And when Geddy and Alex reconvened back in 2022 for that Taylor Hawkins tribute performance, recognizing that late Foo Fighters drummer, of course, Crownlands were watching Rush in the wings. And there's a fantastic profile today on Exclaim magazine, that great Canadian magazine out of Toronto, music magazine. And they go on to ask Kevin and everyone from Crownlands, asking, like, what is your favorite Rush songs? And they have finally listed them. They have long teased Crownlands that Rush is a huge influence on them, both in their past stuff and, you know, with their current tour happening and things like that. So here's what Crownlands has said to Exclaim magazine. Coming in at number 5, they feel that one of the strongest Rush songs is from that Permanent Waves album released back in 1980. They love Natural Science, Tide Pools. Number 4, they really like Subdivisions from the 1982 album Signals, so heavy on the rock. Number 3, it is 1978's that song In Exercise and Self-Indulgence. Number 2, they really love Limelight. And number 1, they feel that's the best Rush song, especially when you factor in Alex and Geddy's relationship, is that big album of Farewell to Kings, 1977 there. So that is the latest. Finally, Crownlands has released their top Rush songs. If you want to share your picks, if you disagree, definitely you can chat with them on Instagram. They're really chatty. We had them at Belleville Empire Rock Fest a couple years ago. Great group of guys.
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0: It is a fantastic morning. Not only is it Friday heading into a long weekend, but especially sweet if you're a Montreal Canadiens fan like afternoon host Robert Barrett is, and they did win last night. We'll get more into those local and national headlines, and then also a bit more what's happening in the education section on a provincial level. There is an update regarding some calls to kind of the Ontario government really stepping up funding for students in elementary and high schools who have disabilities and need assistance. We'll get more into that in the next 10 minutes, but it's 6:28. Modest Mouse here from Washington State, picking up dragons on 91X, or picking dragons' pockets.

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1: It's 6 and sunny at 6:32. Good morning. I'm Lindsay Heron. Putnam continues to work on the Trenton Trunk Sewer Project. Albert Street in downtown Trenton will be closed to traffic later on this morning. The closure for the full day on Albert Street will run in Trenton today between Dundas Street West and Fraser Park Drive from 7 a.m. to 5 p.m. Putnam staff said in a statement that the crews will be looking at where the utility connections are as further work will get underway later on this year. Belleville Mayor Neil Ellis and several members of council were on hand for a ribbon-cutting ceremony yesterday at a new multi-residential community. The Caniff Mill Residence is officially open in Belleville's Thurlow Ward. Staco Homes was the company behind the condo project. The site is a total of 68 units, varying in size. The company says that over 20 have already been sold. The OPP have sent a message of gratitude to Ontario residents this week following the death of Sergeant Brandon Malcolm, who died on Highway 401 in Northumberland County a few weeks ago. The OPP sent a statement yesterday that in the days since he passed, the force was moved by the kindness members showed from the public, from offering condolences in person, online, or to those who lined the overpasses along the Highway of Heroes ahead of the funeral. 6:33 are national headlines.
2: Now this update from the Canadian Press. U.S. officials say a 22-year-old man from India has pleaded guilty to help smuggle migrants into the United States from Canada. The U.S. Department of Justice says the man coordinated drivers and stash houses in northern New York between October 2024 and June 2025. Prime Minister Mark Carney and Alberta Premier Danielle Smith say they will unveil the next phase of their energy agreement in Calgary on Friday. The announcement is expected to include an industrial carbon pricing deal and progress toward a proposed bitumen pipeline to the West Coast. An Ontario provincial police officer has been charged with manslaughter in the fatal shooting of a 22-year-old man in Norfolk County last year. The Special Investigations Unit says the officers tried to stop a personal watercraft operator near Turkey Point Marina on August 12, 2025, before the man fled into the wooded area on foot. And Drake transformed Toronto's CN Tower into an icy blue spectacle Thursday night to promote his new album, Iceman. From the Canadian Press, I'm David Augustine.
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0: With a show in Toronto next month, that was American band Young the Giant, Different Kind of Love on Alternative Radio 91X 642. They've been a band for over 15 years now, and while they're still finding success on the North American charts fairly consistently for the first time in 4 years, many folks on the educational sector here in Ontario are still looking to find success for kids, especially with those who need extra assistance, who have learning disabilities and other things. So this week, the Elementary Teachers Federation Ontario says a new report from Ontario's Auditor General confirms the province's special education role they claim is in crisis. So in a strongly worded response released on Tuesday of this week, the Elementary Teachers Federation of Ontario, ETFO, accused the Ford government of chronically underfunding special education while leaving students with disabilities without adequate classroom support. And the question they have here is the staffing complement and numbers concerns. So the auditor's report examined whether Ontario schools and the Ministry of Education have appropriate systems in place to support students with special needs who need further assistance and supervision. Among the findings were long waits for specialist assessments, with roughly one-third of students waiting more than a year to formal assessments. The report also found inconsistent standards for identifying and supporting students, widespread staffing shortages, and gaps in teacher training related to individualized education plans. And according to the audit, staff absences and vacancies went unfilled by qualified workers between 49% to 72% of the time. Once again, those are provincial numbers. So the union points to financial pressures facing school boards, adding that 46 of Ontario's 72 boards collectively spent nearly $400 million more on special education than they received in provincial funding back in 2023-2024. So certainly a story to watch. Once again, that is the message from the Elementary Teachers Federation of Ontario in their new report from the Ontario's Auditor General. Now, the Ford government goes on to say on their side of things they continue to help record funding and things like that. But that is kind of the back and forth we're seeing on the elementary teacher side this week in Ontario.
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2: 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The Indie Song of the Day not only plays you an amazing song, but you learn a little bit about it as

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2: Well, a great day to do some outside work and get those leaf and yard waste bags full as collection in Belleville starts on Tuesday of next week. We'll get more into that in the next 15 minutes. But 6:45, great to be outside this morning out to Quinney Conservation. Even a mix of sun and cloud continues today. High of 19. Tonight, clear skies, low of 7. Saturday, kicking off our long weekend, cloudy. Chance of showers late afternoon so we can get the markets in. High of 18. Sunday, sunny with a high of 22. Victoria Day, Monday, the holiday. Once again, Loyalist College closed. Belleville Transit not running. Sunny with a high of 26. Chance of showers Monday night and much into Tuesday, but warmer compared to this week. Early next week, they're looking at a high of close to 25 to 30, pretty well right through until Wednesday. Outside Loyalist here, 646, mainly sunny and 6 on 91X.
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GTA band Stuck on Planet Earth, High Vibration on Alternative Radio 91X 649. Our focus this morning right now is in Peterborough, as Peterborough is home to two unique festivals that are among kind of the longest running in Canada. So first of all, you have the 37th annual Peterborough Folk Festival happening this August 13th to 16th, all free at the beautiful Nichols Oval Park in Peterborough. They'll have over 30 artists and bands and vendors, real celebration. But that is Canada's longest-running free admission folk festival, out of all things. It brings more than 15,000 people all together for a real celebration of folk music and markets and horticulture and all sorts of things. Then separately to the Peterborough Folk Fest, you have Peterborough Music Fest, which is Canada's longest-running free concert series. That goes every Wednesday and Saturday nights from June 27th to August 19th, and that bill changes. They have two concerts a week, and that bill changes all the time. So at 6:50, two great opportunities to see free live music in Peterborough with those two separate festivals happening. We'll get more into the lineup shortly, but the headliner for the Peterborough Folk Fest, once again, that's mid-August this year. Here's Bahamas with Stronger Than That on 91X.

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0: an Ontario band there that's somewhat still linked to AFI from Bahamas. They used to guitar tech for Bahamas on the Road before they started that band. That was Ben and Kyle Hanna, brothers there with Mountainhead. Their latest single, Bayonet, on Quinny's new rock source 91X. If you haven't heard, Mountainhead's going to be opening for Eagles of Death Metal with a couple shows in Ontario and a couple towards the States as well. So congratulations to them. Well, 6:57, let's go to the lineup for Peterborough Music Fest. Once again, that's Canada's longest running free admission music festival. Goes every Wednesday and Saturday nights at Delcray Park in downtown Peterborough. Opening night will be June 27th all the way to August 19th. Pretty well two shows, one on Wednesday, one on Saturday. And they finally have released the lineup to date. So a couple holes they still need to fill, but organizers behind Funeral Music Fest go on to say that Gowan will be back performing again for a free concert on Saturday, June 27th at 8 p.m. They'll have the Good Lovelies performing for free as part of Funeral Folkfest this year from Saturday, July 4th. Sass Jordan, who was a big Canadian rock icon in the late 80s and early 90s, she's back for her third appearance in Peterborough on Wednesday, July 8th. They've also got Lighthouse coming, Tyler Joel Miller if you're into country music, Dwayne Gretzky back again, that highly demand Toronto cover band. They have a Shania Twain and Garth Brooks tribute coming in a Saturday, August 1st, and Crash Test Dummies back on August 5th, and Trans-Canada Highwaymen, like the old school band, but a celebration of Canadian musics featuring Steve Page and a couple guys from Sloan. Trans-Canada Highwaymen band will be playing on Wednesday, August 12th. So that is a couple things as to the free concerts you can catch in downtown Peterborough this summer as part of Peterborough Folk Fest or Music Fest. We'll get more into this, hopefully on In Touch with Quinny, in the next couple episodes or so. But more information on Peterborough Music Fest lineup just released yesterday. You can find everything on the PTBO musicfest.ca website.
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0: Thanks for listening. Coming up in the 7 o'clock hour after your national newscast, more from the Bluestones, the Black Keys, Jack White, what's happening in downtown Trenton today with a road closure on Albert Street that starts at the top of this hour, and more about the Trent Severn Waterway, which opens today. But first, here's your national newscast, courtesy of the Canadian Press.
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3: From the National Newsroom of the Canadian Press, I'm Rob Westgate. Gas prices remain sky high ahead of summer driving season. Canadian Press reporter Chris Reynolds says no matter where you are in the country, your wallet is going to take a hit.
4: The average price of regular unleaded gasoline in Canada is now approaching $2 per liter. I think it's about $1.98 as of Thursday. And in some cities, it's higher. My home city of Montreal, for example, it's breached the $2 mark.
3: As the conflict in the Middle East drags on and the global oil supply dwindles, the price of gas continues to hover near historic highs. Dan McTagg, president of the advocacy group Canadians for Affordable Energy, says we are in uncharted territory with an energy crisis unlike anything we've seen before. Alberta staycations continue to be a popular option for May-long weekend campers. Michael McNaught, the CEO of the RV rental company RVZ, says Canadian rentals booked to enter the U.S. have dropped big time, from 25% in 2024 down to about 6% this year.
5: Again, you're throwing in the mix the fuel costs, cost of living. People are still vacationing. They're vacationing closer to home.
3: McNaught says about 82% of Albertans renting from RVZ are expected to stay in the province, while others are remaining in Canada. With food inflation continuing to climb as well, more Canadians are turning to grocery liquidation stores to keep food costs in check. And it is that swelling demand that is driving the expansion of these liquidation grocery stores right across the country. Unlike typical grocery stores, liquidation supermarkets buy overstock or slightly defective inventory from large-scale manufacturers or wholesalers at a discount, and then sell it to consumers at lower prices. An Alberta wildfire that chased roughly 140 people from their homes is holding steady and is no longer expected to grow. The blaze northwest of Edmonton is currently about 51 hectares in size. Officials with Woodlands County now say on social media that some locals will be allowed to return today. Re-entry is being permitted for residents of Zone 1, while the rest must remain out. Still, anyone planning on going back must fill out a waiver, which the county says is necessary because there is still an active fire. And finally, Africa's top health body says a new Ebola outbreak has been identified in Congo.
6: Africa CDC, the continent's top public health body, has confirmed a new Ebola outbreak in Congo's remote Ituri province, with nearly 250 suspected cases and 65 deaths recorded so far. The agency adds the deaths and suspected cases have been recorded mainly in the Mongwala and Rampara health zones. The Ebola virus is highly contagious and can be contracted through bodily fluids such as vomit and blood. The disease it causes is rare but severe and often fatal. The new outbreak is the country's 17th since the disease first emerged in the Congo in 1976. An outbreak from 2018 to 2020 in eastern Congo killed more than 1,000 people. I'm Charles de Ledesma.
3: This is the Canadian Press. In sports, the Montreal Canadiens are one win away from the NHL's Eastern Conference Final. The Habs thumped the Sabres 6-3 in Buffalo last night, thanks to four unanswered goals after the hosts held a 3-2 lead coming out of the first period. Montreal hosts Game 6 tomorrow night. Out west, Vegas ousted Anaheim with a 5-1 Game 6 victory and will play Colorado next. The Edmonton Oilers, meantime, fired head coach Chris Knobloch yesterday. Knobloch led Edmonton to two straight Stanley Cup final appearances before the club's first-round playoff exit last month. There's no immediate word on a replacement. Elsewhere, the Vancouver Canucks promoted Ryan Johnson to general manager yesterday, while franchise legends Daniel and Henrik Sedin will share the role of president of hockey operations. And finally, the Toronto Blue Jays are on the road as they open a three-game series against the Tigers in Detroit. Toronto coming off a 5-3 win over Tampa Bay that snapped a three-game losing streak. From the Canadian Press, I'm Rob Westgate.
0: Good morning. Back here in Belleville, a mix of sun and cloud continues. Beautiful morning. High of 19 today. Tonight, clear skies, low of 7. Saturday, tomorrow, kicking off the Victoria Day long weekend. If you're heading to the cottage, not too bad to put the docks in this weekend. Increasing cloudiness tomorrow. Showers late in the afternoon. High of 18. Sunday, sunny. High of 22. Victoria Day on Monday. Environment Canada now says a bit cooler as expected. Sunny with the high of 26. Chance of showers coming in holiday Monday evening right through until Tuesday and Wednesday, but a high of 22, high of 28 again on Tuesday and Wednesday. Outside Lewis College here, Lewis College will be closed to the public as of noon today to give staff and students an extended long weekend break here. 7:04, mainly sunny and 6 on 91X.
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doesn't matter if it's a large town or a small town. Just like

Traveling world and real later on this year for an international tour. That was Jack White, Archbishop Harold Holmes, and Alternative Radio 91X. He'll have a show in Toronto as well this summer. Well, 707, really looking forward to the Tragically Hip live album coming out later in August. Of course, the city of Kingston yesterday has finally revealed how they plan to mark the 10th anniversary of the Tragically Hip's final show and tour that was done in 2016 with the late frontman Gord Downie. So the three-day celebration in downtown Kingston will take place August 20th this year to August 22nd. The event will start with a performance on August 20th by Choir. Music walking tours are also being planned in downtown Kingston on October 21st this year with a screening of the Tragically Hip's documentary Long Time Running. An art installation is planned for August, and the band's final performance will be screened again in their hometown with Gord Downie the center of that. That will be closing of the event on August 22nd. CBC is going to re-air that as well on that broadcast. So earlier this week, the Tragically Hip announced that a new live album will be released in August around the 10th anniversary time of their show with live recordings from their final 2016 tour. Here's one of two recordings released this week. Here's the Hip with the live version of 50 Mission Cap recorded in 2016 on 91X.

with Prince Edward County artist Jeremy Albino on tour with them, opening for a couple shows, including the run across Canada this summer. That was Akron, Ohio's The Black Keys. You Gotta Lose on Alternative Radio 91X 717. Well, not all of us will be able to go to the World Cup games, the soccer games in Toronto this summer, but another opportunity to snag some tickets for FanFest. So the City of Toronto is expected to release today the second batch of free tickets for its World Cup Fan Festival. Fans can secure general admission tickets once the online portal opens today at 10 a.m. The first allotted of 220,000 free tickets, rather, was snapped up within hours of becoming available last week. Toronto reversed a controversial plan to charge $10 for general admission tickets for what was initially advertised as a free festival after strong public criticism. So the city says soccer fans looking for enhanced experiences can purchase premium tickets listed between $100 to $300 before taxes and fees. But the Fan Festival is set to be held at Fort York National Historic Site and the Bentway from June 11th to July 19th during match days. And once again, another batch of tickets available through the City of Toronto. They have an online portal opening as of 10 a.m. today. 718-311. Here's Sweet on 91X.

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0: Joyce Manor. I used to get or go to this bar on Alternative Radio 91X. 723, good morning, Lindsay. Thanks for tuning in. Happy Friday. Hope you're doing well. You've got some good long weekend plans upon us. Well, just keep in mind a couple of service changes through municipalities. Once again, there will be no changes to our curbside garbage and recycling pickup this coming week, including Monday, so things stay the same. Regular pickup day for you, especially if it normally falls on the Monday. Prince Edward County also reminding us that once again, Shire Hall Municipal Office will be closed in the county, Queenie West, of course, and in Belleville. A couple of things to note down in Prince Edward County. So all five of the county museums are set to reopen as of today. Ameliasburg Heritage Village now open from Wednesday to Sunday from 10 a.m. to 4 p.m. They have a festival happening this weekend, a celebration of all the history there. They've got reenactments and stuff. We'll get more into that in the next hour. Mariners Park Museum back open Friday to Sunday. Macaulay Heritage Park Museum back open in Picton. Rose House Museum back in Wapoose and the Wellington Heritage Museum. So lots of museums to get through. As for that Ameliasburg Village, they're having a gathering of friends rendezvous. They'll have cannons firing and muskets, no live ammunition use, but that all takes place today right through until Sunday. Big day for that, really. Well, will be Sunday around noon. And as for county transit, they will not be operating on the holiday Monday. Belleville Transit not operating as well. As for the city of Belleville, the Quinney Sports and Wellness Center closed for Monday, but they do have special programming for tomorrow and Saturday. Regular transit and mobile transit will not run on the Monday. Of course, no change to kind of regular public hours for the Thurlow landfill. Glamour House closed, library closed, community archives closed on Monday. And a couple things to keep in mind. More information on this if you want to keep track of this, 91x.fm. We've got it all posted on your local municipal website as well.
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0: From the county, we go to a Trenton note, especially if you're driving in Quinte West today. Keep in mind that as of 7 a.m. this morning, Albert Street in downtown Trenton is closed to traffic just for today between Dundas Street West and Fraser Park Drive. Construction crews will be looking to find the utility connections where they are, make sure they're marked, as further work will continue on that Trenton Trunk Sewer Project system later on this year. So once again, Albert Street between Dundas Street West and Fraser Park Drive in Trenton closed until 6 o'clock tonight. 727 Australian duo Royal Otis, who's your boyfriend on 91X.

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1: It's 8 and sunny at 7:30. Good morning. I'm Lindsay Heron. Fellow Mayor Neil Ellis and several members of council were on hand for a ribbon-cutting ceremony yesterday at a new multi-residential community. The Caniff Mill Residence is officially open in Belleville's Third Low Ward. Stakos Homes was the company behind the condo project. The site is a total of 68 units for now. The company says over 20 have already been sold. Prince Edward County has released more updates after a diesel fuel spill contaminated Marsh Creek and went into a section of the Picton Bay. The incident was first detected on May 5th. County officials say in a statement yesterday that the original incident was near the intersection of Picton Main Street and Bowery Street. Staff then immediately went to work to place absorbent booms along Marsh Creek and near Picton Bay. Environmental testing does continue as the absorbent booms are expected to be removed in the coming days. County officials add that the drinking water supplied through the Picton Water Treatment Plant remains safe for consumption. The OPP have sent a message of gratitude to Ontario residents following the death of Sergeant Brandon Malcolm, who died on Highway 401 in Northumberland County a few weeks ago. The OPP said in a statement that in the days since his passing, the force has been moved by the kindness members of the public have showed, from offering condolences in person, online, to those who line the overpasses along the Highway of Heroes ahead of the funeral. 7:31, your national headlines.
2: Now this update from the Canadian Press. The rising price of gas is showing no sign of slowing, with road trip season just around the corner. Drivers across the country say they're looking for ways to make filling up less painful. Sarah Bradley of Montreal says she typically doesn't even fill the tank. Instead, it's a quick stop at Petro-Canada, where the price just breached $2 a liter before topping up later on a planned trip to Costco. Meanwhile, Alberta staycations continue to be a popular option for May-long weekend campers. Michael McNaught, the CEO of RV rental company RVZ, says Canadian rentals booked to enter the U.S. dropped big time, from 25% in 2024 down to 6% this year. And finally, with food inflation continuing to climb, more Canadians are turning to grocery liquidation stores to help keep food costs in check. And it is that swelling demand that is driving the expansion of liquidation grocery stores right across the country. From the Canadian Press, I'm Rob Westgate.
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0: latest new episode for our For the Record band and artist interview show. You can listen to it on 91x.fm under the blog site. Just final re-air on that was Wednesday night. That was Jack McAvoy from Tandega, one half of the Enrights band we had on years ago. With Days Left, his debut solo single on 91x, Jack McAvoy there. Well, 7:36, beautiful morning to be on a boat today. If you're fishing or just cruising to make sure everything works, whether you're here in the Bay of Quinte or further north towards Mazenaw and elsewhere. The Trent 7 Waterways navigation season has officially started as of today. So Trent 7 Waterway is back open for boaters. However, locks 40-ish to about 45 remain closed, all due to higher than expected precipitation levels we had throughout the system in March and April. So Parks Canada goes on to say they're actively monitoring the canal water levels a lot higher in spots than they would like it. And with that, that's forced them to close a couple locks. So all lock stations will be open, though, as of today, right through until the end of navigation system for land-based visits. But just if you are on a boat this May long weekend, keep in mind that not all the locks are open in the Trent Waterway system. Of course, Parks Canada reminding everyone, boaters, paddlers, and swimmers, to just make sure you know where you're going, you're comfortable with the high water levels, you've got a safety plan in place, and you just follow the rules where to swim and elsewhere. So that's the update there. Trent 7 Waterway officially open as of today for the navigation season. Best place to go, their website through Parks Canada for the live updates on the dock stations, and social media at Trent7NHS. That's the handle.
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0: Mix of sun and cloud today, high of 19. Tonight, clear skies, low of 7. Saturday, tomorrow, increasing cloudiness. Chance of showers late tomorrow afternoon, high of 18. Sunday, sunny, high of 22. Holiday day Monday, once again, Belleville Transit closed. Municipal offices will be closed. Sunny with a high of 26. Chance of showers coming in Monday night, much of Tuesday and Wednesday, but a lot warmer in the day compared to this week. High of about 25-ish degrees Celsius early next week here in Quinte. Outside the college here, college closing at noon today to the public to give staff and students an extra boost into their long weekend. 7:39, sunny and 8 right now still on 91X.
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From their 10th album, Romanticize the Dive, that came out in April on tour this year with Broken Social Scene and Stars, a huge lineup there. At 7:42, you've listened to Metric's big single, Victim of Luck, on Alternative Radio 921X. 7:43, if you're anxious to get the yard cleaned up, keep in mind that the City of Belleville will have their curbside leaf and yard waste collection happening all next week across the city. Belleville broken up into six zones, and essentially every day next week, starting on Tuesday after the holiday Monday, different day for a different zone. So pickup will start on May 19th, so that is this coming Tuesday. For folks in Belleville who live in Zone 1, Westmar River, south of the CNR tracks, pickup day 2 will be May 20th, so that's Wednesday, May 20th, this Wednesday coming up. Zone 4, Eastmar River, south of Victoria Avenue. Then it is Zone 2 pickup this coming Thursday, May 21st, for Westmar River, north of the CNR tracks, south of the 401. And then Zone 3 will be this time next week, so next Friday, Eastmar River, north of Victoria Avenue, south of Highway 401. And then Zone 5 and 6, east and west of Highway 37, will get picked up on the same day, on Monday, May 25th. So once again, it's all free. You just place your leaf and yard waste bags on the curb by 7 a.m. on your designated pickup day. More information on the full schedule, belleville.ca/leaf and yard waste collection, but curbside collection will start as of this coming Tuesday and the following week. So the week of Monday, May 25th, they'll do it in Trenton and Frankfurt, take a pause, then collect again early June if you missed it over there towards the end of this month. 7:44, Soul Asylum featuring Misery on 91X.

0: British Columbia is 5440 there, running for the fence on Alternative Radio 91X 752. If you find yourself always running for a good deal, whether that be in the Flyers or elsewhere, we're coming off of Brighton and Quinte West curbside giveaway days, which people are so generous. All sorts of really good things they were giving out for free. Brighton is jumping on the bandwagons. Municipality of Brighton will have their own curbside giveaway days all this weekend long. So it goes to tomorrow right through until the Victoria Day Monday between the hours of 8 a.m. to 4 p.m. the next 3 days if you live in Brighton. Great opportunity to put your unwanted items, gently used stuff on the curb for free, just like in Belleville and Quinte West. There's a sign out that clearly labels it's free, so there's no confusion. Great opportunity for folks to pick up some things that they're needing for and just kind of try to keep things out of the landfill. So no registration required, 8 a.m. to 4 p.m. going in Brighton on Saturday, Sunday, and Victoria Day Monday. And if you are a Loyalist College student, university student, thinking about stuff for your dorm room coming up, great opportunity to drive by, see what you find on the curbside.
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0: 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No traffic issues or closures or, thankfully, crashes to report, according to Ontario 511. Smooth sailing on the 401, 6228, and Highway 2, of course. 755, heading into your national news headlines. 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

0: From the National Newsroom of the Canadian Press, I'm Rob Westgate. Gas prices remain sky high ahead of summer driving season. Canadian Press reporter Chris Reynolds says no matter where you are in the country, your wallet is going to take a hit.
1: The average price of regular unleaded gasoline in Canada is now approaching $2 per liter. I think it's about $1.98 as of Thursday. And in some cities, it's higher. My home city of Montreal, for example, it's breached the $2 mark.
0: As the conflict in the Middle East drags on and the global oil supply dwindles, the price of gas continues to hover near historic highs. Dan McTague, president of the advocacy group Canadians for Affordable Energy, says we are in uncharted territory with an energy crisis unlike anything we've seen before. Alberta staycations continue to be a popular option for May-long weekend campers. Michael McNaught, the CEO of the RV rental company RVZ, says Canadian rentals booked to enter the U.S. have dropped big time, from 25% in 2024 down to about 6% this year.
2: Again, you're throwing in the mix the fuel costs, cost of living. People are still vacationing. They're vacationing closer to home.
0: McNaught says about 82% of Albertans renting from RVZ are expected to stay in the province while others are remaining in Canada. With food inflation continuing to climb as well, more Canadians are turning to grocery liquidation stores to keep food costs in check. And it is that swelling demand that is driving the expansion of these liquidation grocery stores right across the country. Unlike typical grocery stores, liquidation supermarkets buy overstock or slightly defective inventory from large-scale manufacturers or wholesalers at a discount and then sell it to consumers at lower prices. An Alberta wildfire that chased roughly 140 people from their homes is holding steady and is no longer expected to grow. The blaze northwest of Edmonton is currently about 51 hectares in size. Officials with Woodlands County now say on social media that some locals will be allowed to return today. Re-entry is being permitted for residents of Zone 1, while the rest must remain out. Still, anyone planning on going back must fill out a waiver, which the county says is necessary because there is still an active fire. And finally, Africa's top health body says a new Ebola outbreak has been identified in Congo.
3: Africa CDC, the continent's top public health body, has confirmed a new Ebola outbreak in Congo's remote Ituri province, with nearly 250 suspected cases and 65 deaths recorded so far. The agency adds the deaths and suspected cases have been recorded mainly in the Mongwala and Rampara health zones. The Ebola virus is highly contagious and can be contracted through bodily fluids such as vomit and blood. The disease it causes is rare but severe and often fatal. The new outbreak is the country's 17th since the disease first emerged in the Congo in 1976. An outbreak from 2018 to 2020 in eastern Congo killed more than 1,000 people. I'm Charles de Ledesma.
0: This is the Canadian Press. In sports, the Montreal Canadiens are one win away from the NHL's Eastern Conference Final. The Habs thumped the Sabres 6-3 in Buffalo last night, thanks to four unanswered goals after the hosts held a 3-2 lead coming out of the first period. Montreal hosts Game 6 tomorrow night. Out west, Vegas ousted Anaheim with a 5-1 Game 6 victory and will play Colorado next. The Edmonton Oilers, meantime, fired head coach Chris Knobloch yesterday. Knobloch led Edmonton to two straight Stanley Cup final appearances before the club's first-round playoff exit last month. There's no immediate word on a replacement. Elsewhere, the Vancouver Canucks promoted Ryan Johnson to general manager yesterday, while franchise legends Daniel and Henrik Sedin will share the role of president of hockey operations. And finally, the Toronto Blue Jays are on the road as they open a three-game series against the Tigers in Detroit. Toronto coming off a 5-3 win over Tampa Bay that snapped a three-game losing streak. From the Canadian Press, I'm Rob Westgate.
4: A mix of sun and cloud outside Loyalist College here the west end of Belleville. Loyalist College closing at noon today to the public to give staff and students an extended holiday break today. High of 19 for our Friday. Tonight, clear skies, low of 7. Saturday, the official kickoff of the May 2-4 Victoria Day long weekend. Increasing cloudiness tomorrow. Chance of showers coming in late tomorrow afternoon, but we should be able to get down the outdoor markets done in time. High of 18 for tomorrow. Sunday, sunny, high of 22. Holiday day Monday. Loyalist College closed. Bubble City Hall, libraries, Glamour House, Bubble Transit not running. Sunny for the holiday Monday with a high of 26. Chance of showers coming in Monday and Tuesday, but a high of 28 again on Tuesday as well. So two-day kind of warm-up here in Quinny early next week. 803 outside the Loyalist College campus, sunny and 10 on 91X.
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1: Joe, Basic Being Basic on Alternative Radio 91X, 806. If you're driving in downtown Trenton this morning, keep in mind that in connection to that work that continues on the Trenton Trunk Sewer Project, as of right now, Albert Street in downtown Trenton is closed to traffic between Dundas Street West and Fraser Park Drive. That closure coming in until 6 p.m. tonight. Also, crews can really get down there, look at where the utility connections are, make sure they're properly marked as they get ready for more construction in that area later on this year. So once again, Albert Street closed in Trenton today between Dundas Street West and Fraser Park Drive. Coming up on Max Music Morning, your new song pick of the day with a Norwood connection, a bit more from 21 Pilots, and more about the Frankfurt Riverfest happening and the Mohawk Landing Celebration Ceremony. 807 The Strokes, so going shopping on 91X.

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1: It's from a band who has a fan to thank for why they finally got some recognition under their hometown's main sign. The award-winning band from Norwood, 3 Days Grace, first went under the name Groundswell back in 1992. They parted ways briefly in 1995 and came back together in 1997 as 3 Days Grace. Flash forward to this year, a local Norwood resident was at one of their sold-out shows. The resident came forward to the municipality after and urged council to celebrate all their international success that 3 Days Grace has had with a road sign. Recently, the band was able to come back home to Norwood and unveil their sign while they were in town filming for this song. With shows in Europe again next month, here's 3 Days Grace with Don't Want to Go Home Tonight on 91X.

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Fulfilling your morning needs, news, weather, sports, traffic, entertainment news, and music. Yeah, we didn't forget the music. 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

0: Sun and Pilot Strike Path on Quinny's new rock source 91X 822. Just counting down the hours to the kickoff of the May 2-4 weekend, Victoria Day long weekend upon us. The holiday has existed in Canada since at least 1845. Originally on Queen Victoria's birthday, which was May 24th, falls on the Monday between the 18th and 24th inclusively. So always we've got, you know, perpetual kind of date change there. But once again, Victoria Day Monday this Monday. Loyola's College closed, Belleville Transit not running, Municipal Office will be closed as well, but still lots of things to do. Very busy across the Bay of Quinte region this weekend. We've got the Brighton Giveaway Day. There's a big antique show down in Picton Crystal Palace, and Quinte West is hosting their annual Frankford River Fest event happening Saturday and Sunday. Saturday, the big day, they'll have lots of outdoor activities at that big Frankford Park along the river. Food vendors, a bubble show, live music going with the River Valley Riders kicking things off from 3 to 9 p.m. Then fireworks in the Quinte West area tomorrow about 9 p.m. give or take from Frankford Tourist Park. Then the 241st Mohawk Landing. Their celebration, the Mohawks of the Bay of Quinte in downtown Niga, their celebration taking place this Sunday at 10 a.m. sharp. It is a paddle-in ceremony. They reenact the landing ceremony down there. They will have a church service, a luncheon, presentations, artisan market at 12:30 p.m. on Sunday at the Mohawk Community Center. There will also be bus tours afterwards, and they've got lots of other things happening down there. So if you've never experienced it before, you can find more information on the Tanega Mohawks of the Bay of Quinte Band Council website, Instagram, their Facebook page, Bay of Quinte Regional Marketing Board doing a great job again promoting this. Really moving ceremony, 10 a.m. sharp on Sunday down in Tanega for the 241st Mohawk Landing celebration. Also coming up, the Bubble Police have just announced on Instagram further details of their 190th anniversary walking tour. Of course, coincided with National Police Week. So Belleville Police Service's 190th anniversary officially being held on June 18th. They'll have an open house at the Belleville Police Headquarters, but they have worked together to establish kind of a walking tour, a self-guided walking tour we can do in the downtown Belleville Corps that will show us history of some of the downtown Belleville police sites over the decades. And a printed version of the maps are now available at the Belleville Police Community Policing Office on 211 Front Street. You can go and pick them up. And that's available to anyone throughout the year 2026. So that's just revealed by the Belleville Police Service on their Instagram this morning. So a couple things to do to get outside and enjoy the good weather.
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0: Well, head to your newscast. If you're driving around downtown Trenton today, keep in mind that Albert Street is closed to traffic until 6 p.m. this evening from Dundas Street West to Fraser Park Drive. Crews are going to be on site using that road closure opportunity to kind of find where the utility connections are, make sure things are flagged and well marked as they get ready for further work as part of that Trenton Trunk Sewer project coming in later this year. So Albert Street closed in Trenton today between Dundas Street West and Fraser Park Drive. 826, heading into the news, here's Cannon Starlight on 91X.

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1: It's 10 and sunny at 8:30. Good morning. I'm Lindsay Heron. The OPP have sent a message of gratitude to Ontario residents following the death of Sergeant Brandon Malcolm, who died on Highway 401 in Northumberland County a few weeks ago. The OPP said in a statement yesterday that in the days since he passed, the force was moved by the kindness members of the public showed from offering condolences in person, online, and to those who lined the overpasses along the Highway of Heroes, Highway 401 stretch ahead of the funeral. Belleville Mayor Neil Ellis and several members of council were on hand for ribbon-cutting ceremony yesterday at a new multi-residential community. The Caniff Mill Residence is officially open in Belleville's Thurlow Ward. Stakeho's Homes was behind the project, and the site has a total of 68 condo units. The company says over 20 have been sold so far. Prince Edward County has released more updates after a fuel diesel spill contaminated Marsh Creek and went into a section of the Picton Bay. The incident was first detected on May 5th. County officials say in a statement yesterday that the original incident was near the intersection of Picton Main Street and Bowery Street. Staff then immediately went to work to place absorbent booms along Marsh Creek and near Picton Bay. Environmental testing continues as the absorbent booms are expected removed in the coming days. County officials add that the drinking water supplied through the Picton Water Treatment Plant remains safe for consumption. 8:31, your national headlines.
2: Now this update from the Canadian Press. Alberta is poised to adopt a new industrial carbon price today as part of an agreement with Ottawa. Premier Danielle Smith and Prime Minister Mark Carney are making the announcement today in Calgary. Gas prices remain sky high ahead of the summer driving season. The pain at the pumps is being fueled mostly by the conflict in the Middle East, the lack of traffic through the Strait of Hormuz, and a dwindling global oil supply. With inflation forcing many Canadians to pinch every penny they have, staycations are proving popular for May long weekend campers. Michael McNaught with Arvizi says plans to enter the U.S. have dropped big time, and about 82% of his Albertan clients are expected to stay in the province. When it comes to campfires, the B.C. government is asking long weekend travelers to use caution. There are several dozen active wildfires across the province. Fewer than 10 are currently categorized as out of control. From the Canadian Press, I'm Jason White.
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0: Effort to Forget featuring Emily Haynes from Metric. That was Canadian band Headstones on Alternative Radio 91X 836. Speaking of stepping around, if you've been in Belleville, especially the last 2 years, I find more and more vehicles in Belleville around the Quinte Mall, down Sydney Street, Highway 2. You know, very tinted windows on these vehicles. And Belleville police go on to say in a new statement this morning, they are stepping up their efforts in the coming weeks. Officers will be conducting inspections to ensure that vehicle modifications do not compromise driver ability or put others at risk. So vehicle modifications in Ontario must comply with the Highway Traffic Act and provincial safety standards. Modifications that fail to meet these standards can result in fines, vehicle towing, or license plate seizures. Officers will be paying particular attention to common concerns, which include the following. So exhaust systems, excessively loud or improperly modified exhausts that create noise disturbances. We've heard that here in the west end of Belleville. Suspension and ride height, you know, those big trucks that are really jacked up high, unsafe suspension. Belleville police officers keep an eye out for that. Lights, if you've got purple headlights or kind of tints or whatever, yellow lights sometimes I see early along Walbridge Lewis Road, that will be looked at. Belleville police looking at kind of headlights and taillights and other modifications to kind of lighting and safety standards. And window tint. So front windows and side windows and windshields must provide an unobstructed view for safe driving. And we have seen many people that just got their windows tinted, thought it was fine, then realized it was too dark and in fact illegal. So Belleville Police will be doing ongoing inspections, all a part of their road safety campaign, ramping up efforts, as a lot of this just comes down to an education awareness campaign. But that is a mission for Belleville Police Service in the weeks ahead.
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0: Congratulations to Greg, the host of Letting Out Slack, who's celebrating his 2-year anniversary on 91X this week. 8:39, sunshine continues here in Belleville, high of 19 today. Tonight, cloudy, low of 7. Saturday, increasing cloudiness, chance of showers late tomorrow afternoon, high of 18. Sunday for the Mohawk Landing Ceremony, sunny with a high of 22. And the holiday Monday, Loyola's College closed, Belleville Transit off, sunny with a high of 26. Outside the college here, 8:39, sunny and 10. Once again, Loyola's College in Belleville closing early to the public as of noon today to give staff and students an extended long weekend break. 8:39, sunny and 10 on 91X.
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Toronto, August 4th. The Foo Fighters, your favorite toy on Alternative Radio 91X, 842 on this Nurses Day and National Police Week. Massive thanks to all our healthcare workers and our first responders who will be working this Victoria Day long weekend. Lots of us, many excited to be out and about. Kunios pop-ups open today. Lots of the seasonal museums down in Prince Edward County all opening today as well. And just checking Ontario 511 into Cottage Country. No issues, thankfully, on the roads. No traffic incidents to share with you up towards Highway 7, 62, 28, Highway 2, 401. So it's smooth sailing so far. Also, if you missed it earlier on this week, if you plan to go on the Wolf Island Ferry towards Kingston or Gonora Ferry between Picton and Old Dolphus Town, finally, 511 Ontario, that website that does all the traffic, if you look at their legend, they have a brand new tab that says ferry service, and they are now tracking ferries in real time. So you can check the lineups of Wolf Island and Glenora Ferry this weekend. Once again, that's a new feature on 511 Ontario, just unveiled this week, which is fantastic to hear. Speaking of hearing, though, the Amelisberg Heritage Village is open this weekend for the season. They're celebrating their annual, I guess I should call it a reenactment event. It's essentially a bunch of volunteers at the Amelisberg Heritage Village have all the doors open. You can walk in, play a bit of admission, and they have real-life characters and costumes and people portraying historical figures and things like that. Long story short, the event runs today right through until Sunday. And on Saturday tomorrow from noon to 1 p.m., they will have 20 minutes where they are firing off muskets and cannon fire. No live rounds will be used. It's all safe and heavily controlled. But if you notice a bit of booming at Roblin Lake, that's all from the Amelisberg Heritage Village. For the details on their festivities, especially great for the young kids this weekend, you can find everything online, but that's their welcome weekend. And we do have the link at 91x.fm. 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

0: Belleville Napanee Band Station 301 Playground on Alternative Radio 91X 850. If you find yourself to and from Sandbanks Provincial Park down towards in Prince Edward County down past Bloomfield, keep in mind that Victoria Day Monday only, Prince Edward County will have a voluntary road toll, and that is on the way to Sandbanks. So the Prince Edward County Lions Club has been doing this for 27 years, every Victoria Day Monday, barring any issue there, and they'll be up behind the voluntary road toll in Bloomfield. So volunteers will be set up in front of the Baxter Arts Center building on Stanley Street in Bloomfield just from about 11 to 4-ish on Victoria Day Monday. And if you wish to stop, they would love just a bit of change, and that all goes towards local initiatives. So once again, voluntary road toll at Stanley Street in Bloomfield just on Victoria Day Monday only, a big kind of national fundraiser for them too.
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0: Well, that wraps up Max Music Morning today for Friday. Thanks so much for listening, especially if you've been with me since the start at 6 o'clock this morning. We've gone through all local events and local initiatives for this Victoria Day long weekend, so be safe out there. Whether you're up in cottage country or you're going to be washing windows like I will be tomorrow, certainly it's looking like great weather, especially for tomorrow. Lots of markets open tomorrow, like the Wellington Market, among other things. So have a good weekend. Stay safe out there. Going out to folks who are not going to be at the cottage this weekend, here is Martha and the Muffins with You Sold the Cottage on 91X.

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1: Now this update from the Canadian Press. Alberta's Premier and the Prime Minister are expected to ink a carbon price agreement today in Calgary. A carbon price plan was one of several commitments the two governments made in November in order to build a bitumen pipeline to the West Coast. Canadians could be in for an expensive summer thanks to near-record gas prices. The global oil supply is dwindling as the conflict in the Middle East drags on, choking off the Strait of Hormuz. Ontario's top court is expected to release its decision today in the case of former fashion mogul Peter Nygaard. The 84-year-old is contesting his convictions on four counts of sexual assault, as well as his 11-year prison sentence. And U.S. President Donald Trump says he's not yet decided whether a major U.S. arms sale to Taiwan can go ahead. His administration authorized the sale, but China opposes the deal. Trump's now on his way home from a two-day summit with Chinese President Xi Jinping. From the Canadian Press, I'm Jason White.
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4: I'm Drew from the Quinney Arts Council, and this is What's On in the Arts. Our exhibit for May is a collaboration between Emma Bet-Belit and Grishenka Sharina entitled Detailed Harmony. Sharina's work is inspired by Ikebana, the Japanese art of floral arrangement. Rooted in centuries of tradition, Ikebana is a meditative practice guided by careful structure and philosophy. While governed by precise principles of placement, proportion, and line, the final arrangements are meant to appear effortless, simple, airy, and serene. Complementing these structural arrangements, Emma Bet-Belit explores the expressive potential of macro photography. Through detailed close-up imagery, she magnifies the intricate textures and patterns found in crochet work, intertwined with natural elements. Her photographs invite viewers to look more closely and discover unexpected relationships between handmade craft and the organic forms of nature. Sharina is also putting on an Ikebana workshop at the QAC Cultural Hub on Thursday, the 28th. For more information, please visit whatsonquinty.ca. Detailed Harmony will be on display until May 29th. The Quinney Arts Council Community Mural Mosaic will be unveiled in downtown Bell Tuesday, June 2nd at 11 a.m. This large-scale mural is a stunning collaborative installation made up of 4,000 individually painted tiles by people across Canada, with 150 tiles created by our local community members. Each piece tells a story, coming together to form a powerful and colorful reflection of our shared creativity and connection. Be part of this exciting moment as we celebrate the artists, participants, and partners who made this project possible. Pride season is approaching. In June, Bay of Quinney Pride has several fun and educational events alongside an exhibition planned at the QAC Cultural Hub. These events include opportunities to connect with Bay of Quinney's 2SLGBTQIA+ community, tell stories and share experiences, and to display some fabulous art. Fridays at 5:30, at a cost of $10 per person, Dr. Isaac Akrong hosts African drumming classes at the QAC Cultural Hub. These workshops are a great way to learn drumming techniques and African culture in a fun group setting. Emma Bet-Belit's Bridging Communities group are continuing their efforts to crochet an entire bridge in Belleville. Everyone is welcome. Tuesdays at 5 o'clock at the QAC Cultural Hub. 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
1: Hi, I'm Cynthia Young. 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
3: A mix of sun and cloud today with a high of 19. Tonight, clear skies, low of 7. The start of Victoria Day long weekend tomorrow, Saturday, increasing cloudiness. Chance of showers late tomorrow afternoon, high of 18. Sunday, sunny with a high of 22. And Monday, Victoria Day, sunny with a high of 26.
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1: It's 13 and sunny at 10 o'clock. Good morning. I'm Lindsay Heron. A carbon price deal is expected today when the Prime Minister and Alberta Premier meet in Calgary. Mark Carney and Danielle Smith are expected to reveal a plan for Alberta to raise its emission price to $130 per ton within 15 years. A carbon price plan was one of the steps in November's energy agreement in order to build a West Coast bitumen pipeline. Carney has said today's agreement will advance that new pipeline. Queen of West continues to work on the Trenton Trunk Sewer Project. Albert Street is in downtown Belleville is currently closed to traffic. The closure on Albert Street will run between Dundas Street West and Fraser Park Drive until 6 p.m. tonight. Queen of West staff said in a statement that crews will be looking at where the utility connections are as further work will get underway later on this year. Prince Edward County has released more updates after diesel fuel spill contaminated Marsh Creek and went into a section of the Picton Bay. The incident was first detected on May 5th. County officials say in a statement yesterday that the original incident was near the intersection of Picton Main Street and Bowery Street. Staff then immediately went to work to place absorbent booms along Marsh Creek and near Picton Bay. Environmental testing continues as the absorbent booms are expected to be removed in the coming days. County officials add that the drinking water supplied through the Picton Water Treatment plant remains safe for consumption. Ontario's new and more restrictive freedom of information laws have squashed a request for documents that may have given a glimpse into potential hospital cuts. More than 70% of Ontario hospitals are forecasting deficits, and Health Minister Sylvia Jones has told them to come up with a three-year plan to balance their budgets. Hospitals' plans for how they were going to get to balance were due last year, and a request by the Canadian Press in November for documents has come and gone. A bill to put the records of the Premier, Cabinet Ministers, and their staff outside of the reach of the Freedom of Information request became law, preventing future requests and also nullifying many requests actively being processed. Near-record gas prices could mean some tough choices this summer for Canadian travelers. Regular unleaded gasoline climbed to a national average of $1.98 yesterday. Many crude distillation sites in the Middle East have slashed production, and even after hostilities end, repairs to damaged facilities could take months. GasBuddy.com petroleum analyst Patrick D. Hahn says where gas prices end up this summer depends on whether the Strait of Hormuz remains blocked. Victoria Day Monday in Prince Edward County will feature a voluntary road toll. The Prince Edward County Lions Club will be behind the voluntary road toll in Bloomfield on Monday only. Volunteers will be set up out front the Baxter Arts Center building on Stanley Street. The Lions Club have been doing their voluntary road toll on Victoria Day Monday for the past 27 years. The money goes towards local initiatives. In sports, the City of Toronto has released a second batch of free tickets for its World Cup Fan Festival. Fans can secure general admission tickets as of this hour on the online portal. The first allotment of 220,000 free tickets was snapped up within hours of becoming available last week. Toronto reversed a controversial plan to charge $10 for general admission tickets for what was initially advertised as a free festival after strong public criticism. The city says soccer fans looking for enhanced experiences can purchase premium tickets listed for between $100 and $300 before taxes and fees. The Fan Festival is being held at Fort York National Historic Site and the Bentway from June 11th until July 19th during match days. The Montreal Canadiens are one win away from the NHL's Eastern Conference Final. The Habs thumped the Sabres 6-3 in Buffalo last night, thanks to four unanswered goals after the hosts held a 3-2 lead coming out of the first period. Montreal hosts Game 6 tomorrow night at West Vegas, ousted Anaheim with a 5-1 Game 6 win and will play Colorado next. The Toronto Blue Jays are on the road as they open a three-game series against the Tigers in Detroit tonight. Toronto's coming off a 5-3 win over Tampa Bay that snapped a three-game losing streak. The Jays are sending Treyas Savage to the mound, with the Tigers having Ty Madden start. The Toronto Tempo look to carry their momentum on the road as they visit the Los Angeles Sparks tonight in WNBA action. The expansion Tempo won their first ever game on Wednesday, defeating Seattle 87-73 on home court. It will be Toronto's first road game of the season and the first of four straight. The forecast for Belleville, mix of sun and cloud continues, high of 19. Loyola College closing at noon today to give staff and students an extended long weekend. Tonight, clear skies with a low of 7. Saturday, increasing cloudy to tomorrow, chance of showers late in the afternoon, high of 18. Sunday, sunny with a high of 22. At 10:04, it's 13. I'm Lindsay Heron, News on 91X, next at 11.
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1: Good morning, I'm Lindsay Heron. Thanks for joining us at a brand new edition of In Touch with Quinty. Late spring show continues at Gallery 121 in downtown Belleville. It's been up and running since April 21st, and still lots of time to see it for free going right through until May 30th. So back again with us, member artist Terry Hart is with us to share more, as we have featured member artist Marta and Mark, a painter who's a featured guest artist for the show. So Terry, take it away with another wonderful introduction for these two.
2: Thank you, Lindsay. Well, whenever you go into the gallery, or anyone goes into the gallery right now, they're going to see that the walls are absolutely jam-packed and full of colorful and varied forms of art. And Mark Algar is our guest artist, and he is someone who feels home with many, many, many mediums, including the remarkable craft of assembling ships inside a bottle. The work, though, that he's presently featuring at Gallery 121 focuses on his true passion, which is oil painting. Through oil, Mark creates stunning landscapes and compelling figurative works inspired by people and places encountered during his extensive travels. At the heart of his work, Mark explains, is a deep-seated passion for storytelling. His paintings capture fleeting moments and reveal the complexity of human presence, and often set in remarkable places. No wonder Mark has earned several awards from the Portrait Society of Canada. One of the pieces currently on display at Gallery 121 that really caught my heart is entitled Melancholy Man. So in this painting, it portrays a seated, grizzly bearded man in a straw hat and denim, which has been painted in beautiful tones of steel blue, sky blue, Wedgwood hues. And resting underneath this man's gnarled hands, quietly on his lap, is a large striped cat. And that cat is equally as somber in expression as the man is. The painting, to me, created an immediate sense of a story and a mystery. Why do these both appear so sad, I found myself asking, and then I invented several possible stories of my own. For me, it was a very deeply emotive and a touching piece of work. And as you go through Mark's other paintings, you'll see that he just captures that one second in time. And even though he doesn't say anything, you come up with all kinds of stories that back what the painting is about. And joining Mark is Marta Mocha, who is our featured member artist. And she is an award-winning textile artist, and she's based in Tweed, Ontario, known for her exquisite silk creations. She's drawing upon her graphic design training, which she received in the Czech Republic. Marta's work is distinguished by a very strong composition and refined aesthetic sensibilities. Her practice centers on traditional textile techniques, including the creation of natural dyes and botanical monoprints, a process which uses leaves, flowers, and plant materials, often gathered from her own garden, and then they are pressed directly onto silk to transfer their unique forms and colors. The result is a vibrant work that emerges from a direct collaboration with the landscape itself. Marta, I think, beautifully says, quotes, "Each piece of her art holds a moment of exchange where nature speaks through material." Marta is also a passionate environmental advocate who promotes sustainability, art practices, and fosters appreciation for local flora. Through years of teaching and sharing her techniques, she has enriched the creative textile community, I'm sure, just about across Canada. One piece of her work that particularly captivated me is entitled Garden Party. Measuring 27 by 44 inches, it is bold, luminous, and full of movement, with rich shades of yellow, copper, ivory, black, blue, and tangerine. Layers of transparent silk create a remarkable sense of depth, while floating blooms and floral forms introduce a whimsical elegance. The overall effect is vibrant, sophisticated, and absolutely enchanting. So if I'm hoping that everyone is going to get a chance to come in and see that, and Mark's works at the gallery, because they're both just masterpieces.
1: Well, thanks, Terry Hart. Once again, really appreciate your beautiful descriptions. You set up these calls so well, especially transporting people, hopefully, into the downtown Belleville Gallery. So, Marta, we'll start off with you first. As Terry mentioned, textile artist. You've got a beautiful Etsy shop promoting kind of your silk scarves and things like that. So how did you get involved into the graphic design visual arts world? Did you have a family member that kind of initially sparked your interest?
3: Well, my interest in fiber art started a long time ago when I was mother at home and I had my small children and I need some creativity, and it's difficult with paints because of fumes and not practical paints around small children. So I started with fiber art. The advantage was I can always pull it out when I have a little bit of time and again, get rid of it when it wasn't appropriate. So I started with fiber art and I really liked it, and that kind of stayed with me for a long time.
1: Thanks, Marta. Yeah, we have a lot of folks that we've chatted with over the years that have had connections and education through OCAD, the University in Toronto for Art. So what was it like when you went to the College of Applied Arts back home in the Czech Republic? What was that training like?
3: The training was really for graphic design. The training was fabulous, but when I started to work in a studio in a communist country, it kind of shrunk into communist slogans and portraits of Lenin and other vice communist men. So it wasn't very satisfying. The graphic design part got much more interested in Canada when I worked first for a studio, and then I opened my own, and I was art director of two magazines, and that was much more satisfying.
1: Wow. So is that why you initially made the move to Canada, just kind of a better career opportunity?
3: Well, it was really related to my children and their better future.
1: We're all better off for having you, especially in Canada. We should mention both these artists have beautiful websites, and we will link them on the 91X website. So Terry Brent briefly mentioned kind of teaching Marta. Walk us through kind of that avenue of things.
3: Well, number of years working with fiber art, I came across eco printing, which was absolutely suitable for me, because I printed fabrics which weren't just sitting on the top of the fabric, but went through the whole piece. So it sometimes it's difficult to tell what is the front and what is back. And it was important for me when I was doing needle felting. So I didn't just break the top of the fabric, but it just created a nice solid piece. Eco printing was very enticing to me, and I studied in Europe with the best of the eco printing fabric artists. And then I came home and discovered that I have all what I need. I have big barn, which I can put tables there. I have large property with trees and plants, which I am growing. So I decided to share my what I've learned and what I was passionate about with my students.
1: Fantastic. Yeah, we take for granted, especially in the Bay of Quinte region, all the materials we can use outside for art. So how would it work, let's say, doing one of your really beautiful silk scarves? Marta, walk us kind of through how that process works with kind of the pressing and everything else like that.
3: I created a fabric last summer, and I wanted to have something a little bit different. I was focusing, instead of having sharp print with leaves, I wanted to have more impressionistic outcome. And I was focusing on colors and light and shadows. And I was really happy with the print, which was more really impressionistic. And having this print, I was trying to figure out how I will use it, what would be the best way. And I went through a stash of my fabrics and discovered black silk noil, which I thought would be suitable for the artwork. Initially, I thought I will use it to create pens for myself, but then I changed my mind and save the fabric for garden party. And the impressionistic print on a black was really, really dramatic, and I liked the effect, and combined with yellow silk, which I dyed here with a dye which I created, which I grown in my garden.
1: It's so magnificent. We should mention for folks listening, if you go to Etsy, you just type in Eco Printing in the Barn, and that's Marta's store. So how far have you shipped things to, Marta? Do you have an idea as to kind of how far your pieces have gone?
3: Well, I switched my approach, and I started to create wall hangings, which doesn't require frames. So all I do is to roll it in a roll, and I can place it in a small package. So basically everywhere, with exception of Australia.
1: Interesting. So for this exhibit for Gallery 121, Marta, have you shown at the gallery before? Is it kind of a new collection of things for you?
3: The number of them are completely new collection, which I created over the winter. We had this really nice long winter. I was probably the only person who was happy having snow through the March. So it kind of gave me more time to create. Yeah, so practically over the winter. I think the garden party was shown in a Perret gallery before. It was for the show of expressions. It won Juror's Choice Award.
1: Thanks, Marta. Yeah, and especially living up in Tweed these days, we're trying to be a little bit more environmentally friendly. Of course, environment's right front and center right now with the Alto proposed high-speed rail project and everything else like that. So are you find that people, especially in the artistic community up there, kind of more mindful of going back to nature and kind of using what we have outside for painting?
3: It was kind of special for me because I was always an avid gardener. And moving from Toronto to Tweed and having this huge property, so I started a number of gardens, and that all led to my interest in eco printing. I planted trees specific to which provide leaves, which are good printers, and so on. I am not sure how speed rail will affect me. Probably not, because it will take a long time.

0: just a specific, just to test which leaves would be good for printing, and find the local trees, which would be wonderful.
1: I would have never thought sumac, right? We have a bunch of it out here at Loyalist College, and I would have never thought they would have been good for something like that. So, with this show at Gallery 120, is there anything else you've got planned for the summer market, especially kind of moving on for different collections?
0: I have upcoming show at the World of Sref Festival, which is from September to January 2027, and I was very happy to be accepted for the show. It's a big festival of every artist who has some name in fiber art, so it's just wonderful to be around people I know and appreciate their new art.
1: Yeah, that's a huge show. Congratulations. Are you finding that the fiber art world is growing as more and more people kind of branch out from the traditional mediums?
0: I think it's growing, especially it's fun to see traditional paintings which resemble fiber art. So sometimes you see piece of art which you are not sure whether it's painting or fiber art, but fiber art got much better position in the art world, and it's definitely appreciated.
1: How did you hear about Gallery 121? Were you approached, or was this something you've always been kind of a member of for quite some time?
0: I'm a member for 8 years, and it was a great decision. I really like the gallery. I like the artist, and it's a nice family, and it's nice to inspire each other meeting with people like-minded. So it was a wonderful move.
1: Well, thanks, Marta. Really appreciate it. And thanks so much for hopping on here. We'll just hop over to Mark if you're available. Mark, we'll do a
2: Yes,
1: quick
2: indeed. Yep.
1: little chat about your work. As we've mentioned at the top for folks listening, Marta and Mark's websites are fantastic. We'll have the link on 91x.fm. And Mark, you've got quite the career just like Marta. So how did you pick up a paintbrush? How early did this start?
2: Well, I would say it started when I was about between 10 and 12 years old, and my older sister had done a wonderful sketch of a tree in her front yard. So I thought I would take some oil paint. This was house paint; it wasn't specialized into art. I just took some colored house paint, put a on a piece of wood, and painted a tree. That was my first oil painting, and then I dabbled in art throughout my corporate career, off and on. Especially when I was living in Paris, I had some extra time to paint some scenes in Paris, but didn't really start until I retired and became a professional oil painter.
1: Oh, fantastic. And full-time professional artist in 2017, I understand. So, Mark, walk us through kind of your corporate life. What was your gig back in the day?
2: Well, I had gone through University of Waterloo for this is a mouthful, but it's combinatorics and optimization, which is how to count things and how to optimize them. So most of my career was going around the world, New Zealand, France, United States, and Canada, of course, where I would take processes and organizations and computer systems and just optimize and improve them so the company would work more efficiently.
1: So you would be, let's say, on a factory floor helping kind of assembly line work better?
2: It was more. I did do that, especially when I was working in Canada. But more often, it was processes like order entry or human resources or something like that. But it would change back and forth, and invariably, all the processes had to tie together anyway. So sometimes, even trying to solve a complicated order entry system, you would get into understanding the manufacturing.
1: Yeah, and I imagine kind of firsthand you saw kind of how the computer has really ramped up speed and efficiency. So what was it like in the mid-2000s, let's say, as that industry no doubt evolved quite quickly?
2: Well, it did indeed. But what I found was the most challenging, of course, were the organizations and the processes. In fact, the biggest project I ever worked on, which went on for 2 years and probably $20 million, We can't.

0: to the end of that project, and there was 3 cents. There was, how do you change the processes? How do you change the organization to make them work better? And then how do you change the computer? And at the end of that project, we took a look at the computer system, says, oh, it's fine. It meets all of our needs exactly as it is. We didn't have to touch it. All the work was done on processes and people.
1: Interesting. So I imagine being a painter, some of those similar life skills can apply to when you're redoing a painting or retouching things.
0: For sure. And one of my hats that I wore in the South Pacific was quality manager. So it doesn't matter that you make a mistake. It's a matter of you understanding why and what you do to make sure it doesn't happen again. So in the painting world, I have a painting that I didn't do the composition right, and it's difficult to get into the painting and to feel warm and energized by it. Well, that was a compositional problem. So then I thought, well, I should sketch all my paintings out, you know, pencil on paper. It only takes a couple of hours, maybe at most. Then I can check that short piece of work before I ever put my paintbrush on a canvas. And a new technique I'm just starting now is not only to do the sketch, but then to colorize that sketch so you can see whether your palette that you've chosen makes sense and is warm and complimentary and helps telling the story.
1: So when you're on these trips around the world, did you share your art with other folks back then, or you just kind of fully dedicated in your full-time job?
0: Well, it was mostly among my family members at that time. I was still growing in expertise, if you will, or techniques. And it was when I retired, and I spent a lot of time for the first 6 months at the Scottsdale Artist School in Arizona, where they'd bring in teachers from anywhere in the world on a specific topic. And that's where I really started getting traction and improving my painting. And it was very shortly after that, after the first couple of courses, that I sold my first painting. And it's continued since then.
1: Yeah, if folks want to check Mark's website, we'll have it online. But very similar to Marta, there's different kind of categories of collections that are done. And Mark, as Terry mentioned, the one thing that really stands out to me is just how you portray people and their kind of stance and their posture and their facial expressions in a painting. So was that something that you really kind of refined your craft in Arizona, or something you kind of slowly built on?
0: Well, I did have the opportunity to spend some time with Jerry Salinas, which is probably one of the best portrait artists in North America right now, and he taught me some of the basics, but I hadn't yet got a full comprehension of color and emotive painting and using light effectively. These are courses that came later. So I would say I chose people because I think that's the best vehicle to tell a story. What are the people doing? What are they spending time on, and what are they going to be doing next? So in terms of posture, I think a lot of it has to do with sketching as well, where if you can try several different postures out, you want that energy to go from one person to another person in the painting. So maybe you're changing the way their arms sit or the way their head points. Even after you've done the first sketch, you might say, no, that's just not working for me. I'll start over again. So very important to do that.
1: So within Gallery 121, Mark, what are we seeing? Is it a collection of things you've done over a couple of years, or was it specific with a specific theme?
0: Well, of the 10 paintings that are in there, 8 of them are brand new. So they've not been shown. They're all created end of 2025 or just in this year. There are 2 that were also at my solo show in November 2024 at the Quinte Arts Council. So a lot of new paintings, especially the large one of the beach, which happens to be taking place in France, not too many hours drive from where I lived in Paris. And there's another one that greets you as you come into the gallery, which is the Espresso with Friends. And that one, I came upon this multi-generational grouping of 4 people as I was myself looking for a coffee before I went off painting. And they were delighted when I asked them if I could paint them. So that's one of the, I haven't seen them again. And it was just a very quick, here's a fantastic painting. I took a couple of snapshots and away I went.
1: When you look at a scene, let's say you're downtown Volvo or downtown Picton, and you want to photograph them or want to sketch them, how do you initially approach them? How does that conversation work? Have you gotten better over the years about kind of getting people to consent, I guess?
0: Yes, I've only had one person in all my years ask me not to take a photograph and not to paint them. Everybody else, when I explain that I'm an artist, I'm not really much into photographs. They're very comfortable. But it has to be a scene that moves me immediately, something that I sort of come around the corner and say, oh, look, the light's right, or the people in the street are right, or there's something that causes me to pause and say, wow, wouldn't that be a great painting? And then I take reference photographs, and I've learned that I have to take a lot of reference photographs to get enough to do my painting. And I've become much braver in the last 5 years in innovating. I don't use photographs as the only input. I use my imagination and put people into different poses and doing different things in the paintings.
1: Do you ever see these people again, or they reach back out to you trying to grab a copy of things?
0: Well, some of them, they're so imaginative that they don't actually exist as people. But other people, the ones in France, probably have not run into them again. But the ones locally here in the Belleville, even up in Roslyn and in Prince Edward County, yes, I do run into people from time to time that I've captured. And I have a couple of paintings of businesses in Belleville that are very specific people that are working those businesses, and they certainly have seen me a lot.
1: Nice. So as we wrap up here, Mark, where else can we see your artwork outside this Gallery 121 show? Anything else you've got planned or around town?
0: Well, I'm also a permanent member of the Arts on Main Gallery in Pitt. So that's a good avenue for seeing some of my works. And then my website. And I do a lot of commissions as well, so I'm certainly willing to meet with people who are interested perhaps in the style, but not exactly what one painting does, and I'll do something special.
1: Yeah, what commissions do you like to take on? Anything kind of landscape or more people-focused? What kind of appeals to you these days?
0: Interesting. I have a corporate customer in the States that's been a patron of mine for many years, and they are innovating their request for a painting. It depends on the topic, but most of them are very much involved in people. I have another patron in France, and that's a cross between people that are important in their family, including pets, and landscape. And then another, they really would like to see the paintings of people.
1: Well, thanks, Mark. Really appreciate it. Once again, Mark and Marta join us. They're the guest artists and the member artists for Gallery 121's late spring show. Terry Hart, I'll let you kind of close this out. You want to talk about the new members, right? So take her away.
2: I do, please. It's an exciting time at the gallery right now, because in the last 2 months, we've had 4 new members join us, and they're all very different. And I'll start with Sarah Wynn. She's well known in Belleville, both as a painter and a sculptor, but also for her work at Theater in the Wings and the Pinnacle Theater. She recently received an award from the Quinte Arts Council, where they described her as an artistic powerhouse dedicated to arts and culture in our community. So that's one artist. The other is Sarah Palmer. And she works in a style of German expressionism. Her paintings and drawings and sketches find truth and beauty in the grotesque. So her art is very edgy, and it reflects on the fact that life is often difficult, but she softens the message through use of bright colors and whimsy. And third is Terry Culbert. He's a former photographer, cinematographer, radio broadcaster, and author. He has all kinds of creativity that he channels in all different directions, but every direction includes humor. And the titles of his paintings just bring smiles to your face. For example, one painting is entitled You Be Safe, and you is spelled E-W-E. And so you can guess it's a sheep with a mask on, obviously during COVID, trying to be safe. And then the last I'm going to speak out is Debbie Smith. She's a former instructor at George Brown College, and she has used multi mediums and techniques. However, her present obsession is textile art, and her beautiful landscapes and that are colorful and intricately stitched has delighted many of the guests who have come into our gallery. So we've got those four new artists for everyone to come in and see, and hopefully Mark and Marta's work as well before this show ends on the 30th of May.
1: Fantastic. Those are some big new names. Congratulations, Terry. For folks who are interested in kind of applying to be a member artist, do you want to kind of go through that again?
2: Sure. If you're considering being a member, you can either apply to be a guest artist, as Mark has done for this show, or you can apply to become a member. And we have packages for both. But if you would like to become a member, then you can submit. We have pamphlets in the gallery that you can pick up and show you the kinds of things, you know, your CV and the number of paintings we would like to see in order to interview and talk more about your art. And if you want to just try it out and be a guest member, then we have applications at the gallery there as well. Our website, www.gallery121artists.com. And we also have a website where you're specifically looking at the opportunities that are held, and that's gallery121opportunities@gmail.com, where you can call, you can email and ask any questions.
1: Well, fantastic, Terry Hart. Always a pleasure, everyone. We really look forward to these regular segments about what is happening at the gallery. And we should mention, too, it is free to walk in the doors of Gallery 121 right in downtown Belleville across from Century Place. Take a gander down and see Mark and Marta's work. Mark and Marta, really great to meet you. Thanks so much for taking the time, and good luck heading into the rest of the year.
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6: It's 14 and partly cloudy at 11 o'clock. Good morning, I'm Lindsay Heron. Alberta appears to be moving closer to getting its new pipeline. Prime Minister Mark Carney and Alberta Premier Danielle Smith are expected to announce an agreement on the province's industrial carbon pricing. That was one of the steps pledged by both governments in order to build a pipeline to the West Coast. Smith has called today's announcement another step toward resetting the province's relationship with Ottawa. Locally, the Ontario government has revealed plans for the Quinty Detention Centre. Officials announced yesterday that they plan to gradually boost capacity at provincial jails. The Quinty Detention Centre in Napanee will see 25 new beds added in the second phase of the province's plan. The move will create a total of 91 beds at that facility. The province plans to add a total of 255 permanent new beds across a total of a dozen prisons by November of this year. Belleville Police will be stepping up patrols in the coming weeks, focusing on illegal vehicle modifications. Police say in a statement that they will be keeping an eye on excessive exhaust systems, suspensions, and ride height, along with windows that are too dark and headlights that do not meet visibility or safety standards. Belleville Police add that the inspections are once again a part of their ongoing commitment to road safety. The Trans-Severn Waterway is officially open for the season as of today. Parks Canada says that due to high water levels, though, locks 42 to 45 are currently closed for the opening weekend. All lock stations are now open to land-based visitors. A staged approach to opening will continue to be rolled out later on this spring. Members of the Mohawks of the Bay of Quinte will be on the water this Sunday to mark the 241st Mohawk Landing. The annual canoe trip land reenactment ceremony symbolizes a trek that their ancestors made from Mohawk River Valley in New York State to the Tanega Mohawk Territory here in the Quinte region. The event from 10 a.m. to 2 p.m. on Sunday in Tanega is open to the public and features a lunch, bus tour, and artisan market starting around noon. For the details, be found on bayofquinte.ca. Canada's wine sector is worth more than $10 billion a year, and the industry says a few tweaks like scrapping domestic trade barriers could add billions of dollars to the national economy. And a report commissioned by the Wine Growers of Canada today says the sector could be worth an extra $3.7 billion if Canadians drank more homegrown wine. It's aiming to get domestic consumption to 51% over the next 15 years, up from the current 40%. Wine growers say one of the biggest obstacles is that there's no national system allowing wineries to ship their product directly to consumers in other provinces. They say that fragments the market, preventing wineries from growing their sales enough to invest in more acres of grapes and increase production. Just three provinces allow direct-to-consumer shipping from anywhere in the country, though many are working to relax the rules in response to the U.S. trade war. In sports now, the Toronto Blue Jays are on the road as they open a three-game series against the Tigers in Detroit tonight. Toronto's coming off a 5-3 win over Tampa Bay that snapped a three-game losing streak. The Jays are sending Treyas Savage to the mound, with the Tigers having Ty Madden start. The NBA's conference final matchups could be set after tonight's second-round playoff games. The visiting San Antonio Spurs lead the Minnesota Timberwolves 3-2 in their series. The Oklahoma City Thunder will play the series winner. The Cleveland Cavaliers have the same advantage entering their game against visiting Detroit. The series winner will play the New York Knicks. The Toronto Tempo look to carry the momentum on the road as they visit the Los Angeles Sparks tonight in WNBA action. The expansion Tempo won their first ever game on Wednesday, defeating Seattle 87-63 on home court. It will be Toronto's first road game of the season and their first of four straight. The Montreal Canadiens are heading home with a chance to clinch a trip to the NHL Eastern Conference Final. The Habs beat the Sabres 6-3 last night in Buffalo to take a 3-2 lead in the best-of-seven second-round series. Game 6 is tomorrow at Bell Centre. The winner of the series will face the Carolina Hurricanes. The forecast for Belleville: a mix of sun and cloud with a high of 19. Albert Street in downtown Trenton is closed to traffic today between Dundas Street West and Fraser Park Drive up until 6 p.m. for construction prep. Tonight for the forecast, clear with a low of 7. Saturday, increasing cloudiness. Chance of showers late tomorrow morning, high of 18. Sunday, sunny with a high of 22. At 11:04, it's 14. Loyalist College in Belleville will be closed to the public as of noon today for an extended holiday break for staff and students. I'm Lindsay Herron. 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

0: 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More vivid and worse, but I feel it deserve. 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
4: A mix of sun and cloud today with a high of 19. Tonight, clear skies, low of 7. The start of Victoria Day long weekend tomorrow, Saturday, increasing cloudiness. Chance of showers late tomorrow afternoon, high of 18. Sunday, sunny with a high of 22. And Monday, Victoria Day, sunny with a high of 26.
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1: It's 17 and mostly cloudy at noon. Good afternoon. I'm Lindsay Heron. Alberta Premier Danielle Smith says an announcement set for later today is another step toward resettling the province's relationship with Ottawa. She and Prime Minister Mark Carney will meet in Calgary. They're expected to announce an agreement on the future of Alberta's industrial carbon emission pricing. A carbon price plan was one of the commitments in November's energy deal in order to build a pipeline to the West Coast. Iran's top diplomat says a lack of trust is impeding talks to end the U.S. war in the region. Tehran's foreign minister says the country's leadership would be open to diplomatic help to ease tensions, particularly from China. Talks between Iran and the U.S. are at a standstill during a shaky ceasefire, and Iran still has a chokehold on the Strait of Hormuz. U.S. President Donald Trump and Chinese President Xi Jinping have agreed that strait needs to be reopened. Canada's highest court has recognized intimate partner violence as a legal basis for pursuing civil damages. Jason White has the latest.
2: The Supreme Court of Canada says existing criminal offenses like assault, battery, and intentional infliction of emotional distress fail to remedy the specific wrongs to dignity, autonomy, and equality created by intimate partner violence. The judgment says this form of violence is not limited to physical or psychological abuse, but also includes all abusive behavior by one intimate partner to coerce and control the other. Today's ruling comes in the case of a woman who suffered years of physical and emotional abuse by her husband during their 16-year marriage. Jason White, The Canadian Press.
1: Locally now, the Ontario government has revealed plans for the Quinte Detention Center. Officials announced yesterday that they plan to gradually boost capacity at provincial jails. The Quinte Detention Center in Napanee will see 25 new beds added in the second phase of the province's plan. The move will create a total of 91 beds. The province plans to add a total of 255 permanent new beds across a total of a dozen prisons by November of this year. Belleville Police will be stepping up patrols in the coming weeks, focusing on illegal vehicle modifications. Police say in a statement that they will be keeping an eye on excessive exhaust systems, suspensions and ride height, along with windows that are too tinted and headlights that do not meet visibility or safety standards. Belleville Police add that the inspections are once again a part of their ongoing commitment to road safety. Quinte West continues to work on the Trenton Trunk Sewer Project. Albert Street in downtown Trenton is closed to traffic today. The closure on Albert Street will run between Dundas Street West and Fraser Park Drive up until 6 p.m. tonight. Quinte West staff sent a statement that crews will be looking at where the utility connections are as further work will get underway later on this year. The Trent Severn Waterway is officially open for this season. Parks Canada says that due to high water levels, locks 42 to 45 are currently closed for the opening weekend. All lock stations are now open to land-based visitors. A staged approach to opening will continue to be rolled out towards the end of the spring. There are lots of events in the Bay of Quinte weekend. In the Bay of Quinte this weekend, coming off of curbside giveaway days in Belleville and Quinte West recently, the municipality of Brighton is encouraging residents to place unwanted household items on the curb from Saturday to Victoria Day Monday. The curbside giveaway days event in Brighton will run from 8 a.m. to 4 p.m. each day. Residents are encouraged to place unwanted and gently used household items on the curb with a label clearly marking they're free. Brighton staff are recommending residents make sure items are on the curb that are not blocking driveways, sidewalks, or bike paths. Over to Quinte West again. Coming up, the pop-up shops at Centennial Park in Trenton are now open for the season. Frankford Riverfest will be held tomorrow from 3 to 9 p.m. at Frankford Tourist Park. The event will feature outdoor vendors, live music, and fireworks around 9 p.m. depending on the weather. Members of the Mohawks of Bay of Quinte will be on the water this Sunday to mark the 241st Mohawk landing. The annual canoe trip land reenactment ceremony symbolizes the trek that their ancestors made from the Mohawk River Valley in New York State to the Tandaga Mohawk Territory here in the Bay of Quinte. The event from 10 a.m. to 2 p.m. on Sunday is open to the public and features a lunch, bus tour, and artisan market around noon. Further details can be found at bayofquinte.ca. If you're heading across the border this weekend, the Canada Border Service Agency is reminding travelers to pack their patience to prepare for longer lines at the border. CBSA says in a statement that having travel documents ready and knowing what items must be declared can help make the process smoother for everyone at the checkpoints. Last year, the CBSA says it welcomed more than 82 million travelers while intercepting illegal drugs and weapons at the border. Speaking of traveling, the CEO of General Motors, the top-selling automaker in the U.S., says despite higher costs at the pump, people are still buying cars and paying their bills on time so far. An exclusive interview, Mary Barra tells ABC News business correspondent Rebecca Jarvis, the company is incorporating artificial intelligence across all facets of the business.
3: How many jobs could AI replace at GM?
4: Well, I think sometimes people spend a lot of time figuring out what AI can replace, but they don't think about what's going to come and what it's going to enable in the new jobs.
3: Do you think AI will create more jobs than it does away with?
4: It's hard to predict right now what that balance is going to be, but I think there are whole new careers that are going to be coming that no one has thought of yet.
1: The interview also touched on GM's only Corvette factory in the world, which is in Bowling Green, Kentucky. In other business news, Canada's wine sector is worth more than $10 billion a year, and the industry says a few tweaks like scrapping domestic trade barriers could add billions of dollars to the national economy. A new report commissioned by the Wine Growers of Canada says the sector could be worth an extra $3.7 billion if Canadians drank more homegrown wine. It's aiming to get domestic consumption to 51% over the next 15 years, up from the current 40%. Wine growers say one of the biggest obstacles is that there's no national system allowing wineries to ship their product direct to consumers in other provinces. They say that fragments the market, preventing wineries from growing their sales enough to invest in more acres of grapes and increase production. Just three provinces allow direct-to-consumer shipping from anywhere in the country, though many are working to relax the rules in response to the U.S. trade war. Finally, the Victoria Day Monday across Quinte will be a time to pause for many businesses and organizations. City halls, government buildings, schools, including Loyalist College, will be closed on Monday. Bubble Transit and Quinte Transit also off the road. Libraries, Leaf and Yardways, depots, arenas, and the Quinte Sports and Wellness Center also closed this holiday Monday. However, no changes will be made this year to curbside garbage and recycling collection all next week, including the holiday Monday. The City of Bubble will start doing curbside leaf and yard waste collection on Tuesday. That's news on 91X. 1207 Sports is next.
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1: In sports, Montreal Canadiens are heading home with a chance to clinch a trip to the NHL Eastern Conference Final. The Habs beat the Sabres 6-3 last night in Buffalo to take a 3-2 lead in the best-of-seven second-round series. Game 6 is tomorrow at Bell Centre. The winner of the series will face the Carolina Hurricanes. The NHL's Western Conference Final matchup is set. The Vegas Golden Knights beat the Anaheim Ducks 5-1 last night to win the second-round series in six games. Vegas will face the top-ranked Colorado Avalanche in the Conference Final. Game 1 is scheduled for Wednesday down in Denver. The Toronto Blue Jays will visit the Detroit Tigers tonight, looking to stop a four-game road losing streak. Both teams are really struggling. Detroit has just two wins in their last 10 games, while Toronto has dropped 3 of 4. The Blue Jays will send right-hander Trey Savage to the mound tonight. The Toronto Tempo will play their first ever WNBA road game when they face the Los Angeles Sparks tonight. The Tempo split their first two games at home and are coming off their first win in franchise history. The NBA's conference final matchups could be set after tonight's second-round playoff games. The visiting San Antonio Spurs lead the Minnesota Timberwolves 3-2 in their series. The Oklahoma City Thunder will play the series winner. The Cleveland Cavaliers have the same advantage entering their game against visiting Detroit. The series winner will play the New York Knicks. The forecast for Belleville, mainly sunny this afternoon, high of 19, as Loyalist College in Belleville is now closed to the public for an extended long weekend for staff and students today. Tonight, clear skies, low of 7. Saturday, increasing cloudiness, chance of showers late tomorrow afternoon, high of 18. Sunday, sunny with a high of 22. Victoria Day, Monday, Lewis College and a variety of businesses closed. Bubble Transit not running once again. Monday, sunny with a high of 27. At 12:09, it's 17. I'm Lindsay Heron, News on 91X, next at 1.
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1: It's from a band who has a fan to thank for why they finally got some recognition under their hometown's main sign. The award-winning band from Norwood, 3 Days Grace, first went under the name Groundswell back in 1992. They parted ways briefly in 1995 and came back together in 1997 as 3 Days Grace. Flash forward to this year, a local Norwood resident was at one of their sold-out shows. The resident came forward to the municipality after and urged council to celebrate all their international success that 3 Days Grace has had with a road sign. Recently, the band was able to come back home to Norwood and unveil their sign while they were in town filming for this song. With shows in Europe again next month, here's 3 Days Grace with Don't Want to Go Home Tonight on 91X.

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1: Statistics say that 1 in 4 people will be the victims of bullying, while others say that everyone has been bullied at some point in their lives. Statistics aside, if you're being bullied, you're not alone. Youth-created anti-bullying website bullyingcanada.ca knows just what you're going through and can help you out. They can lift the weight off your shoulders and give you some useful tips on how to stop the bullying. What you're going through isn't a normal part of growing up, and it isn't right. Something can be done to make it stop. If you need to talk, bullyingcanada.ca will be there.
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4: A mix of sun and cloud today with a high of 19. Tonight, clear skies, low of 7. The start of Victoria Day long weekend tomorrow, Saturday, increasing cloudiness. Chance of showers late tomorrow afternoon, high of 18. Sunday, sunny with a high of 22. And Monday, Victoria Day, sunny with a high of 26.
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1: Now this update from the Canadian Press. Prime Minister Mark Carney has said his announcement today in Calgary will advance a new pipeline to the West Coast. A source says Carney and Premier Danielle Smith are set to reveal a plan to raise Alberta's industrial carbon emission price to $130 a ton by 2040. Nearly 200 former Canadian diplomats are calling for Canada to sanction Israel. Ottawa and Israel's Canadian embassy have yet to respond to a request for comment. Canada's top court says intimate partner violence is a legal basis for pursuing civil damages. The Supreme Court of Canada says intimate partner violence deserves the full attention of the law. And a major VPN provider says it could leave Canada over the federal government's proposed lawful access bill. NordVPN joins Apple and Meta in objecting to the bill. But the government says the bill would give law enforcement the tools they need to fight modern crime. From the Canadian Press, I'm Jason White.
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4: A mix of sun and cloud today with a high of 19. Tonight, clear skies, low of 7. The start of Victoria Day long weekend tomorrow, Saturday, increasing cloudiness. Chance of showers late tomorrow afternoon, high of 18. Sunday, sunny with a high of 22. And Monday, Victoria Day, sunny with a high of 26.
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1: Now this update from the Canadian Press. The Prime Minister and Alberta's Premier say construction of a new bitumen pipeline to the West Coast could start as early as September 2027. They've just announced part of a plan to accomplish the remaining steps of their landmark energy deal signed last fall. Ottawa has yet to comment on demands from dozens of former diplomats to sanction Israel. Nearly 200 former high-ranking diplomats call for robust sanctions over Israel's aid restrictions in Gaza and increasing settler violence in the West Bank. The federal government will pay Lockheed Martin $1.5 billion to maintain the Air Force's Hercules aircraft. Lockheed already had a contract to maintain them dating back more than a decade. This will extend the partnership. And the Montreal Canadiens can advance to the NHL's Eastern Conference Final with a victory on home ice in tomorrow's Game 6. Head coach Martin St-Louis says his team will have to grind even harder against Buffalo than they did against Tampa Bay. From the Canadian Press, I'm Jason White.
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4: A mix of sun and cloud today with a high of 19. Tonight, clear skies, low of 7. The start of the Victoria Day long weekend tomorrow, Saturday, increasing cloudiness. Chance of showers late tomorrow afternoon, high of 18. Sunday, sunny with a high of 22. And Monday, Victoria Day, sunny with a high of 26.
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1: Now this update from the Canadian Press. Construction of a new bitumen pipeline to the West Coast could start as early as September of next year. Prime Minister Mark Carney and Alberta Premier Danielle Smith made the announcement today in Calgary. Ottawa says the pipeline could be declared in the national interest by this October. Ontario's Ministry of Health says that it is now testing 10 asymptomatic people with connections to a hantavirus-stricken cruise ship. Ontario's top court has dismissed former fashion mogul Peter Nygaard's appeal of his sexual assault convictions. The 84-year-old unsuccessfully argued his 11-year prison sentence was excessive and that the trial judge made several errors in law. And the judge in Harvey Weinstein's rape retrial has declared a mistrial after the jury said it was deadlocked. From the Canadian Press, I'm Lisa Laporte.
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8: Partly cloudy tonight, then skies clearing late this evening, wind becoming light, a low of 7. Sunny tomorrow with increasing cloudiness late in the morning, then chance of showers in the afternoon, also the risk of a thunderstorm, wind becoming gusty late tomorrow morning, a high for Saturday 21. Now look for Sunday, sunny, a high of 23, and Victoria Day Monday, it looks sunny and warm, a high of 27.
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0: Alternative Radio 91X. Interesting guests, from local personalities to internationally recognized entertainers from past and present. It's conversation and music on Quinty in the Groove with Kevin Basker. Sundays at 8 a.m. and 8 p.m.
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1: Now this update from the Canadian Press. Prime Minister Mark Carney and Alberta Premier Danielle Smith are suggesting construction on a new bitumen pipeline to the West Coast could start next year. The two made the announcement in Calgary today as part of a plan to accomplish the remaining steps of the landmark energy deal they signed last fall. Reaction is starting to come in after the Supreme Court of Canada's decision today to recognize intimate partner violence as a legal basis for civil damages. The Women's Legal Education and Action Fund applauded the decision, with legal director Kat Owens saying it says, yes, these harms are real and merit compensation. Virtual private network service NordVPN says the federal government's proposed lawful access bill could lead to it leaving Canada. And the National Chief of the Assembly of First Nations is calling for a debate on proposed changes to development rules on major projects. From the Canadian Press, I'm Lisa Laporte.
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91X, it was Churches with Over. Welcome to the Afternoon Drive. My name is Robert. Coming up soon, we have the new song pick of the day. But before that, we have Sublime with Until the Sun Explodes. But first, Dirty Heads with One of Those Days on 91X.

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1: It's from a band who has a fan to thank for why they finally got some recognition under their hometown's main sign. The award-winning band from Norwood, 3 Days Grace, first went under the name Groundswell back in 1992. They parted ways briefly in 1995 and came back together in 1997 as 3 Days Grace. 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The resident came forward to the municipality after and urged council to celebrate all their international success that 3 Days Grace has had with a road sign. Recently, the band was able to come back home to Norwood and unveil their sign while they were in town filming for this song. With shows in Europe again next month, here's 3 Days Grace with Don't Want to Go Home Tonight on 91X.

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0: 91X, it was Third Eye Blind with Jumper. Robert here. So we have three out of the four teams confirmed in the third round, the Eastern and Western Conference Final, because Vegas won over Anaheim last night, beating them and winning 4-2, the series in six games. And some notable moments, probably the coolest and just most amazing goal was scored by Mitch Marner, of all people, who is, I mean, if Vegas wins the cup, he is probably going to be the MVP, which it blows my mind, and this is coming from a Habs fan, that Toronto has not played hockey in a month, and there's still salt in the wound. I mean, they won the first overall pick, so, like, it is house money, but, oof, like, it wasn't him, was it? Hopefully Toronto changes it. I mean, they did let their coach go, Craig Berube, so hopefully this is, like, getting rid of the bad vibes, so to speak. Here's hoping, because, yeah, they need to exercise some demons there. But then, of course, Montreal did go up against Buffalo, winning 6-3. And they play Saturday night in the Bell Center, 8 o'clock, for what might be the end of the second round. But with Buffalo, you never know, because they're a really good team, too. But looks like Vegas and Colorado in the Western Conference Final. And Carolina is waiting for the winner of the Buffalo-Montreal series, which, I mean, out of all of the series, people have said that the Montreal-Buffalo one is the most exciting in the second round. It's hard to say because I haven't really watched the other ones too closely, and it's given me a lot of heartburn, a lot of worry. Not, you know, in every game, but still. And the Tampa one was the same. They don't call them the Cardiac Canadiens for nothing. But even if I wasn't a Habs fan, I would want the Habs to go on because they are the last Canadian team, and I am 31 years old and has never seen a Canadian team win the Cup. That's just criminal. Here's hoping this is the year, but, well, there's always next year too, but that's not what we want to hear. But how are you enjoying the NHL playoffs so far? I mean, are you surprised at some of the narratives? I am still blown away at the Mitch Marner thing, but even more weird than that, after Vegas clinched last night, John Tortorella, the new coach that was hired, like, what, 3 weeks before the playoffs started, didn't open the dressing room after the game, and they brought a player into a side room to speak, along with who spoke at the podium, and John Tortorella declined to speak to the media. I don't think I've ever seen that after a series win, but if anyone's going to do that, it's John Tortorella. The Western Conference Final is going to be crazy, and probably the Eastern Conference too, but which one are you more excited for?
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0: 91X, it was Talk with Time Machine. Robert here. Now, if you were, say, alive 20 years ago and able to think, meaning you're not like 20 years old because you were a baby 20 years ago, but, you know, if you were back in, say, the early 2000s, or which is 20 years ago, what would you think of the future? If you had to guess at what would be in the future, robots and maybe like flying cars or self-driving cars, those are usually the typical answers. At least they were back in the day. Now it's just real life, whether that's good or bad. Yet self-driving cars is the closest we'll get because honestly, look at the drivers around you. Would you want them flying over your head? No, flying cars isn't going to happen. Self-driving cars, on the other hand, is a reality. And in the US, they actually have an entire fleet of Waymo robo-taxis, which are self-driving taxis, which, I mean, I guess that's good. I don't know if I would trust self-driving vehicles myself. I work with computers a lot, obviously. I'm a gamer in my off time. Technology does not work consistently enough for me to trust it with my life in a 2-ton steel death trap. Yet, many people apparently feel the same because, well, in Texas recently, there's severe flooding, and one of these Waymo robo-taxis actually saw the road completely flooded, had a passenger in the back, and drove into it anyways, because I guess there isn't the programming to say, water bad. Hopefully, you know, the person is okay, but hopefully this is fixed, but they are recalling them, going to be dealing with this. But say if in 10 years, you know, 2036, which again, oof. say if our area had robo-taxis, but they also had human-driven taxis. And they say it's all fixed, there's no bugs, they work 100% of the time. Do you trust it? Or would you rather always have a human drive you or drive yourself? Would you ever 100% trust a self-driving car? I don't think I will say yes, but that might just be because, you know, if you were, say, born after the self-driving cars, you might grow up and think, like, that's just how it is. Kind of like iRobot and, you know, Will Smith, iRobot. But everyone born before, I'll drive manually, thanks. Although not a manual car, because technically I can't really drive that either. Although that's character flaw, not just everyone my age. But would you ever trust a self-driving car, or are you just going to drive yourself until you die? What are your thoughts on this?
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4: Partly cloudy tonight, then skies clearing late this evening, wind becoming light, a low of 7. Sunny tomorrow with increasing cloudiness late in the morning, then chance of showers in the afternoon, also the risk of a thunderstorm, wind becoming gusty late tomorrow morning, a high for Saturday 21. Now look for Sunday, sunny, a high of 23, and Victoria Day Monday, it looks sunny and warm, a high of 27.
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0: 91X was shorthanded with say something. Robert here. So I have a hypothetical question for you. Now, this is a fake job posting, but I want to read it to you and you tell me if you would be willing to try this. So you, if you accept this job, get $45 an hour, but you have to do absolutely nothing. You sit in an empty room, all white walls, and do nothing. No entertainment, no access to electronics, and inside the room you get a toilet, sink, prepackaged meal, and a single chair. Nothing else inside the room. You arrive at 6 a.m. each workday and leave 8 hours later, 5 days a week. Do you accept the job? $45 an hour. And if you want to throw in some extra details, sleeping is fine. You can eat, use the restroom, and, you know, it's kind of what you need to do at work anyways. And you can only sleep if you lay on the ground and you're allowed a single puffy jacket if you want a little bit of mattress. Now, this was a proposal put out there, just, you know, seeing if people would accept doing absolutely nothing in the age of, you know, people need constant stimulation, especially younger people with their phones, you know, attention spans are as low as they've ever been. So to do nothing for 8 hours, for $45 an hour. And do you know what most of the comments were saying? Just taking a wild guess. Each of them were basically saying, oh, so it's a government job. That one really got me. But at the end of the day, I would accept this in a heartbeat. Purely because, hey, $45 an hour. And a lot of people are pointing out, just change your sleep schedule. Go in there, sleep on the floor. Then just go home. You have $45 an hour. You can work a second job if you want. You're laughing. I would totally do that. But then again, I've done nights before where you're sleeping in the middle of the day, and that just takes the soul out of you eventually. But what would you do? Would you accept this job and do nothing for $45 an hour? Or would you rather just keep your job? And honestly, I might rather keep my job now because I really love talking, and talking to myself with nobody hearing me. That's the only difference between that and this. I don't know if I'd like that, and I don't know if that would make me look, well, not crazy, but, well, maybe I'm already crazy. I'll leave that one to the philosophers. But what would you do? Would you take this job, or are you good?
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1: Now this update from the Canadian Press. Reaction is coming in after Prime Minister Mark Carney and Alberta Premier Danielle Smith's announcement on pipeline plans for next year. Canadian Chamber of Commerce President and CEO Candace Lang calls it a historic agreement that puts politics aside for progress. 10 people in Ontario are now being tested for hantavirus as health officials around the world grapple with the question of effective testing for asymptomatic people. The province says 3 of the people are set to stay in strict isolation regardless of their test result because of their status as high-risk travelers with connections to a cruise ship recently the scene of a deadly hantavirus outbreak. Deteriorating conditions in Lebanon and the Palestinian territories have led to dozens of former senior Canadian diplomats to call for sanctions against Israel. From the Canadian Press, I'm Lisa Laporte.
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0: it hurts. More vivid and worse, what I feel I deserve. Yeah, cause I feel way too fabulous.
1: 91X, it was Meek with Fabulous, and that is number 5 on our Indie 5 Up 5 this week. Now, this one is a brand new edition on the Indie 5, but it's not just a new edition on the Indie 5. It's, at least in 2026, Meek is actually a brand new artist. Now, new in the sense where, like, she just blew up in 2026. She's actually been releasing music since 2017, but did it under her own name previously. 2025, she signed with BMG and then changed the performance name to Meek. Now, she's actually from London, the UK, not London, Ontario. And this song, Fabulous, is the title track of the same name EP, Fabulous. A few songs were released in that, but this one's definitely blown up the biggest. Viral success, I mean, it topped Spotify's viral charts, Shazam charts, and gained massive traction in online, like think like TikTok, Instagram, etc. It was even used as music in the trailer for Ellie Fanning project. Also appeared on The Tonight Show starring Jimmy Fallon in April of this year as well, and has upcoming tour dates in the UK. And, well, you can see where this is just blowing up in 2026. So I'm interested to see more of it, because that song was pretty good. So it might be on the Indie 5 for a while and maybe on the new Rock 30, and more on that later. But coming up next on number 4 on our Indie 5, we actually have last week's number 2 that dropped 2 spots on its 4th week. Here's Julia Wolf with In My Room on 91X.

0: 91XO was Cassador with Shallow, and that is number 3 on our Indie 5 this week. Now, this one just debuted last week at number 4, so it did go up a single spot to number 3 this week, but that's it. Cassador, I thought it would go up at least 2 spots, but hey, the Indie 5, sometimes it's crazy, sometimes it's normal. And what does either of those mean? Exactly. Sometimes it's just that's, you know, what you want in any list. You want surprises. And speaking of surprises, coming up next at number 2, we have last week's number 3 that went up a single spot, although it debuted at number 5 2 weeks ago. And this is by the new local band, full of people that you probably know, including Ryland Murray. Here's Station 301 with Playground on 91X.
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0: 91X, it was Station 301 with Playground, and that is our number two on our Indy 5 of 5 this week, and did go up a single spot from last week. And if you were wondering, this band is relatively new, like just formed, but it's full of local people, either like home to Belleville or Napanee. As I said before, Rylan Murray, lead guitar, guitarist, Mason 4C McKinnon, also styled as 4C McKinnon, bassist, Brock Pettifer, drummer, and Isaac Whalen, lead guitar. All locals, and they, you know, want to draw their sounds from like Tragically Hip, Foo Fighters, Beatles, Cream, a lot of their influences. I just love that. More local bands all the way. Now, last on the Indy 5, number one for the second week in a row, in its 5-week long tenure, Dexter and the Moon Rocks with Freakin' Out on 91X.
1: Number one.

0: 91XO's Dexter in the Moon Rocks with Freaking Out, and that was our number one on our Indy 5 at 5 this week. Now, if you're just joining us and want a bit of a quick recap at what happened on the Indy 5, number 5, we had a new artist debut, Meek, with Fabulous. And number 5, that's probably going to go up from there, not just because usually they do, but it's a pretty good song. Number 4, we had Julia Wolf with In My Room, actually dropped 2 spots. It was at number 2 last week. It did drop 2 to number 4. And number 3, we had Cassador with Shallow, that actually went up a single spot on its second week after debuting at number 4, which is always something to keep an eye on. Although I kind of thought it would go up more, but hey, next week it can always go up to number 1. We'll have to wait and see. At number 2, we had Station 301 go up a single spot from last week where it was number 3. And of course, at number 1 for the second week in a row, Dexter in the Moon Rocks with Freaking Out. And if you actually want to hear these again, not just hear me yammer about them and mispronounce them, tomorrow, New Rock 30, Saturday at noon, top 30 alt rock songs of the week. You also get the top 5 indie songs as well, a throwback, a sneak peek, and some information that you may be interested in about the bands, tour dates, especially tickets that, you know, we don't have to deal with scalpers in Ontario anymore. That's good news. And, you know, album releases, this is the time of year where a lot of that stuff is announced. So I would definitely tune in tomorrow, Saturday at noon, hosted by D.
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0: 91X, it was the Darcys with I'm Starting to Think I'm Bad at Parties. Robert here. So I don't know if you've heard about the AI data center whole fiasco. A lot of this stuff is going on in the US, although I'm pretty sure one just got approved in BC. Not 100% sure on that. It's hard to follow the news, especially when it's so darn depressing all the time. But a lot of US states are dealing with this, counties specifically, like municipalities in the US, where big data centers are going in. But the amount of water from the water table of the town, also electricity that they draw, is really causing problems to the point where some US counties actually voted out their entire city council because they all approved it because they got some money on the side. Now, when asked, just average people, people across the US were polled, would you rather live near a nuclear power plant or an AI data center? Now, of course, nuclear power plants, as much as they're safe now, everyone remembers Chernobyl. The 2019 Chernobyl thing on Netflix did not help those matters at all. Because, like, the worst case scenario is the worst case scenario. Fukushima in Japan after 2011, the tsunami there. Again, oh, this is horrible. Yet, when polled, 71% of people said that they would actually rather live near a nuclear power plant than an AI data center because of the water table and the water pressure that goes down, as well as the power, meaning your power bill goes up because, well, there's less of it to go around. So given that these are the two options, not that any are maybe good, although I actually wouldn't mind nuclear power plants just because, well, that might power the data center, although I don't know if two is great to live near, unless you're, you know, getting real cheap housing. But given that this is probably where the future's going, what would you rather live near? I mean, I know we have a nuclear power plant in Ontario. I think it's between here and Toronto. Clarington, I want to say, although I'm probably wrong on that. I would rather live that near that than a data center because, well, I don't need to even explain. I mean, look, the U.S., citizens want to live near a nuclear power plant. It's just the whole water and power thing. Like Ontario, it's difficult enough. Let's not push the envelope. But it's just goes to show, I think, how important city councils are at that level, because in the U.S., that's kind of how it got passed. Paying attention to the things local, municipal, provincial, federal, it's all important. It's all our duty as people in a democracy. But at least with the data centers, I don't know if we have to worry here in our neck of the woods, but still, crazy world we live in, and especially after Chernobyl, people still picking that over the AI data center should tell the whole world something. But, well, it's up to them if they listen, right?
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4: Partly cloudy tonight, then skies clearing late this evening, wind becoming light, a low of 7. Sunny tomorrow with increasing cloudiness late in the morning, then chance of showers in the afternoon, also the risk of a thunderstorm, wind becoming gusty late tomorrow morning, a high for Saturday 21. Now look for Sunday, sunny, a high of 23, and Victoria Day Monday, it looks sunny and warm, a high of 27.
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0: 91X, it was Stuck on Planet Earth with High Vibration. Robert here. So people scam others, right? We've all kind of dealt with it. Scammers have been around probably since the beginning of time. You know, I have a bridge to sell you. Scammers come in all shapes and sizes. Although, with the rise of AI and fake videos and things that, you know, you can't even tell what's real or fake, scamming is almost too easy these days. I mean, all it takes is one accidental click of the link on a text message you get from a random number, and oh, my information's stolen. So, of course, trying to vet what's real and what's not real is really important if you don't want to get scammed. Yet you usually have some trust in giant companies because you figure, well, they're probably getting rid of these scams, right? Well, my sweet summer child, because, well, we're all that naive at one point. A California county in the U.S. is actually suing Meta, the owner of Facebook and Instagram, because it alleges that Instagram, or Meta, the parent company, made $7 billion from scam ads and even tweaked some of the ads to further their spread, or, you know, to correct them so that they look a bit better. And of course, Santa Clara County in the U.S. in California has sued because it says that it's profiting from Facebook and Instagram ads promoting scams, because anybody can just order an ad campaign. Like if you go on Twitter or what, X, not Twitter, like you can pay money and have your tweets or whatever posted. That's probably what they do in Meta and Instagram. But the fact that scammers can do that and they help them out, yeah, there's probably going to be some settlement out of court. But $7 billion, I don't know if they're going to be paying that, because that's ridiculous. But then again, so is kind of putting scam ads on your thing. But have you ever seen any of those scam ads? I mean, probably, right? It's kind of hard to tell what's real and fake these days. But just goes to show that even the air quote safe companies aren't completely safe. So, you know, kind of making the is this real or not filter in your head stronger is probably the best way to go. Who knew that would be the future, huh? Not me, and probably not many people. But goes to show that if this goes somewhere, maybe it's like a worldwide class action lawsuit. Because if, you know, if they did it, I think we all fell for it at one point. But what do you make of this? And do you think it's going to be successful? Or do you think, well, Meta, if they're promoting scam ads, they probably have darn good lawyers too. What are your thoughts?
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3: 91XX does it for another edition of the Afternoon Drive Home. I am your host, Robert, and I will see you Tuesday for the Afternoon Drive. This Monday is a holiday, and you deserve a good long weekend, so take the day off Monday. You heard it from me first. Now, I hope you have a great long weekend, and it looks to be absolutely beautiful weather-wise. Don't know about the rain, but hey, it's the temperature I care about because we can leave the windows open. I'm so happy for that. I always get cold hands, so, you know, I'm very thankful for the warm weather. I hope you have a fantastic weekend, though. And coming up soon, we have BBY with Kinky, but first, Modest Mouse with Picking Dragon's Pockets on 91X.

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1: From the National Newsroom of the Canadian Press, I'm Rob Westgate. Gas prices remain sky high ahead of summer driving season. Canadian Press reporter Chris Reynolds says no matter where you are in the country, your wallet is going to take a hit.
2: The average price of regular unleaded gasoline in Canada is now approaching $2 per liter. I think it's about $1.98 as of Thursday. And in some cities, it's higher. My home city of Montreal, for example, it's breached the $2 mark.
1: As the conflict in the Middle East drags on and the global oil supply dwindles, the price of gas continues to hover near historic highs. Dan McTagg, president of the advocacy group Canadians for Affordable Energy, says we are in uncharted territory with an energy crisis unlike anything we've seen before. Alberta staycations continue to be a popular option for May long weekend campers. Michael McNaught, the CEO of the RV rental company RVZ, says Canadian rentals booked to enter the U.S. have dropped big time, from 25% in 2024 down to about 6% this year.
3: Again, you're throwing in the mix the fuel costs, cost of living. People are still vacationing. They're vacationing closer to home.
1: McNaught says about 82% of Albertans renting from RVZ are expected to stay in the province, while others are remaining in Canada. With food inflation continuing to climb as well, more Canadians are turning to grocery liquidation stores to keep food costs in check. And it is that swelling demand that is driving the expansion of these liquidation grocery stores right across the country. Unlike typical grocery stores, liquidation supermarkets buy overstock or slightly defective inventory from large-scale manufacturers or wholesalers at a discount, and then sell it to consumers at lower prices. An Alberta wildfire that chased roughly 140 people from their homes is holding steady and is no longer expected to grow. The blaze northwest of Edmonton is currently about 51 hectares in size. Officials with Woodlands County now say on social media that some locals will be allowed to return today. Re-entry is being permitted for residents of Zone 1, while the rest must remain out. Still, anyone planning on going back must fill out a waiver, which the county says is necessary because there is still an active fire. And finally, Africa's top health body says a new Ebola outbreak has been identified in Congo.
4: Africa CDC, the continent's top public health body, has confirmed a new Ebola outbreak in Congo's remote Ituri province, with nearly 250 suspected cases and 65 deaths recorded so far. The agency adds the deaths and suspected cases have been recorded mainly in the Mongwala and Rampara health zones. The Ebola virus is highly contagious and can be contracted through bodily fluids such as vomit and blood. The disease it causes is rare but severe and often fatal. The new outbreak is the country's 17th since the disease first emerged in the Congo in 1976. An outbreak from 2018 to 2020 in eastern Congo killed more than 1,000 people. I'm Charles de Ledesma.
1: This is the Canadian Press. In sports, the Montreal Canadiens are one win away from the NHL's Eastern Conference Final. The Habs thumped the Sabres 6-3 in Buffalo last night, thanks to four unanswered goals after the hosts held a 3-2 lead coming out of the first period. Montreal hosts Game 6 tomorrow night. Out west, Vegas ousted Anaheim with a 5-1 Game 6 victory and will play Colorado next. The Edmonton Oilers, meantime, fired head coach Chris Knobloch yesterday. Knobloch led Edmonton to two straight Stanley Cup final appearances before the club's first-round playoff exit last month. There's no immediate word on a replacement. Elsewhere, the Vancouver Canucks promoted Ryan Johnson to general manager yesterday, while franchise legends Daniel and Henrik Sedin will share the role of president of hockey operations. And finally, the Toronto Blue Jays are on the road as they open a three-game series against the Tigers in Detroit. Toronto coming off a 5-3 win over Tampa Bay that snapped a three-game losing streak. From the Canadian Press, I'm Rob West.
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6: Partly cloudy tonight, then skies clearing late this evening, wind becoming light, a low of 7. Sunny tomorrow with increasing cloudiness late in the morning, then chance of showers in the afternoon, also a risk of a thunderstorm, wind becoming gusty late tomorrow morning, a high for Saturday 21. Now look for Sunday, sunny, a high of 23, and Victoria Day Monday, it looks sunny and warm, a high of 27.
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7: Partly cloudy tonight, then skies clearing late this evening, wind becoming light, a low of 7. Sunny tomorrow with increasing cloudiness late in the morning, then chance of showers in the afternoon, also the risk of a thunderstorm, wind becoming gusty late tomorrow morning, a high for Saturday 21. Now look for Sunday, sunny, a high of 23, and Victoria Day Monday, it looks sunny and warm, a high of 27.
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2: It's from a band who has a fan to thank for why they finally got some recognition under their hometown's main sign. The award-winning band from Norwood, 3 Days Grace, first went under the name Groundswell back in 1992. They parted ways briefly in 1995 and came back together in 1997 as 3 Days Grace. 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The resident came forward to municipality after and urged council to celebrate all their international success that 3 Days Grace has had with a road sign. Recently, the band was able to come back home to Norwood and unveil their sign while they were in town filming for this song. With shows in Europe again next month, here's 3 Days Grace with Don't Want to Go Home Tonight on 91X.

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3: Partly cloudy tonight, then skies clearing late this evening, wind becoming light, a low of 7. Sunny tomorrow with increasing cloudiness late in the morning, then chance of showers in the afternoon, also a risk of a thunderstorm, wind becoming gusty late tomorrow morning, a high for Saturday 21. Now look for Sunday, sunny, a high of 23, and Victoria Day Monday, it looks sunny and warm, a high of 27.
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